0: Yeah, that's good. That's a good shot. It's a much better shot. What the hell are you doing? What the hell are you doing? There it is. All right.
1: You're out in the garden?
0: Can you tell where I am?
1: I'm just going onto the screen now and where are you? Oh, my good Lord.
0: I'm in Hawaii.
1: Wow.
0: Yeah. So I unfortunately, it doesn't look like I can play audio from my pooter. That's coming through the mic. Yeah. Oh, well, that would have been fun. I'll do it when I get home.
1: So I'm getting the WhatsApp. Okay.
0: Oh, this mouse thing is going to make me
2: Oh, if
0: crazy.
2: you're seeing Leo's screen, you want to go to the top of the Zoom and click on meeting.
0: I'm going to hang up on
1: Yeah.
0: Zoom on this. I'm going to do this on my iPad.
1: That was a superb shirt, by the way.
0: Also purchased here in the lovely. I'm going to stop this sharing. I'm going to hang up and I'm going to call you from a different computer. This is why I showed up an hour early.
1: Okay, I'm going to grab my cup of tea and then be on.
0: You got plenty of time. Still waiting for Berber in Paris. All right, that's going away. iPad is next. Let's see if this works better. Should work a lot better, actually. Look at that. He's playing with his Brio. Brio's nice. That's what Jeff's using now, too. And that's what Lisa uses. It's a very good camera, I think.
1: It is, but I'm kind of thinking I should get a camera way further back so it's not just big head in the screen. But
0: It looks okay now. You're low, though. You should tilt it forward a little bit so that it's not so low.
1: okay.
0: Tilt mine back a little bit because I'm kind of.
2: Down a
1: How's
2: little,
1: that?
2: still a bit more. No, the other way, the other way. Yeah, that should be all right. Yeah, that's good.
1: God, my face looks not good, but
0: Looks
1: still.
0: clean shaven. Your skin
1: Oh.
0: color is so much better than before. I think it's quite good.
1: Well, I'm half Scots, half Yorkshire, which means I'm pale blue. So it takes me about a week in the sun to get white.
0: Wow.
1: God, that background is amazing.
0: It's so beautiful here. It's just gorgeous. You see, I'm wearing my puka shells, and
1: Yeah.
0: that was supposed to be the giveaway.
1: I should maybe put on my Hawaiian shirt, but get a theme going here.
0: Okay, now I'm going to join the Zoom from the iPad. Mute, stop video, share screen. Start. Everything on your screen, including notifications, will be recorded. Well, that's kind of the idea. And then I want to turn on Dimisturb. Dine disturb. What is that noise? Okay, that looks good. So you see my screen. I don't want to see this. How do I get rid of that? Oh, shoot. Ah, that's good. Nope. Can I just, maybe I just slide it? Oh, God, that's annoying. There we go.
2: Yeah, like load up a web page or YouTube or something.

0: Now, though, I can see if I can play that Hamilton thing for you. Okay, that's an old one. There we go. Ooh, that's big. Okay, that's what we want, right? I can't get do anything about this, unfortunately.
1: Well, yeah, when you moved it off the screen, I couldn't see it anymore. So like, yeah,
0: Yeah, it's
1: right
0: just a
1: now I
0: little
1: can see it.
0: arrow. Yeah. Okay, good. Let me put the Hamilton. See if I can get the Hamilton though. That'd be great if you can get audio. Let's see. Oops, no, I want this. This general. This.
2: As a startup founder,
0: Yes.
2: late stage.

0: or to agree to a configuration.
1: No, I haven't.
2: This is...
1: It's marvelous.
2: It's the Mira Murati, Sam Altman back and forth text from the trial set to music in the style of Hamilton.
3: The transcript? It's a transcript?
1: Been listening to the trial on their audio stream?
2: It's the transcript.
1: God, it's awesome. Marvelous.
2: Oh, you can listen to it?
1: Yeah, no, there's an audio stream.
2: Oh, man. I didn't know that.
1: It's well worth listening to.
2: Yeah, I bet.
1: The amount of... well, we're not on air, so the amount of crap that's being thrown around.
3: We are live, though.
1: Oh, we are. Yeah. Okay, fine.
2: Well, no, you can say crap.
1: You can say something rude.
3: Yeah, pre-show, we can say whatever you want. Just don't tell any secrets if that's what you're going to do.
1: No, I mean, the audio stream has been fascinating. You know, some of the stuff they're saying about each other is just... I would say it's incredible, but we're talking Elon Musk. So, you know, it's one of those things. Let me get the Discord screen up. Oh, come on, you little bastard.
2: You beautiful bastard.
1: Well, we'll see. So how long are you out there for?
2: Just one more day. We've been here since May 1st. And we're now, sadly, headed back home.
1: Where are you, Maui or?
2: Hawaii, the Big Island.
1: Oh, Big Island. Okay.
2: Have you ever been to the Big Island?
1: Oh, yes. Yes, I
2: love it.
1: It's a wonderful place because we swam with turtles down at Captain Cook's murder place. And then went up to the top of the mountain to watch Saturn,
2: We saw these guys last night.
1: Ah,
2: yeah,
1: that's pretty damn good.
2: Yeah, they were on this beach. There's Lisa. We've been having so much fun. Oh my gosh, it's been really gorgeous. Let me see.
1: Hope to God you weren't flying sprint, but
2: let me see if I can find a. Yeah, I wasn't on Spirit, thank God.
1: Sorry, Spirit. See ya.
2: Here is the Anika Falls. Oh. This is an amazing waterfall. Akaka Falls.
1: And that bastard that threw the rock at the seal has apparently now been...
2: Oh, I'm glad he got the crap beat out of him. That's good.
1: Yeah. And he's like, I can pay the fine. I'm rich. And it's just I hope they lock him up. Because that's just... I don't know.
3: They should take like a leg or a hand or something.
1: Yeah, I mean, he has a face made for punching, as the Germans say, but yes.
2: Just a gorgeous, gorgeous waterfall. I mean, we've been having so much fun. Let's see what else. This is early on. This is the farmer. Oh, this was fun.
4: Everything was nice. Hawaii was amazing. We honestly just relaxed a lot. And surfed a bit too.
2: I said, do you ever cut yourself? He said, no. I said, practice.
4: I was definitely not ready to leave.
2: Look at that. Oh, that's beautiful. Take it, baby. And it was so good.
5: Thank you.
2: So good. So good. Let's see. What else can I? This is, I think, Rainbow Falls, it's called. Oh, no, this is just it's the ocean. So beautiful. Oh, yeah, I did long recordings of this for days when I wish I weren't home, where I were just relaxing. This is like those things that YouTube TV plays. Have a moment of Zen. A moment of Zen.
1: Well, Hawaii is made for moments of Zen.
2: Oh, yeah, it's incredible.
1: Oh, that's lovely.
2: Yeah, we've been having so much fun. Hate to go home, I really do.
1: Yeah, we love Big Island, but Kauai is always going to be my...
2: Really?
1: Yeah. Yeah. Oh, yeah. I mean, Kauai North Shore, beautiful.
2: Yeah.
1: Even though I got 35 mosquito bites on my first day there, but
2: yeah, there's mosquitoes all over here.
1: Yeah, unfortunately,
2: I'm not
1: by the British.
2: But yeah. Oh, really? Oh, thank you.
1: Yeah, I know. The British introduced them in water containers, I think, in about the 1880s. Yeah,
2: oh, that's terrible.
3: Yeah, there was a long time where Hawaii didn't have mosquitoes.
1: Oh, exactly. Yeah, and awful. I feel very guilty about it, but you know,
2: it's your fault, man.
1: Well, you know, I paid my skin itching, but quick trick: swallow 3 cloves of garlic,
2: really?
1: every day, and really? Mosquitoes will leave you alone. It's a weird hack, but I discovered it on Reddit and it works.
2: I never get bit because I don't know why I stink to the mosquitoes. I wish I didn't have this thing, enter text or formula, but I guess there's nothing I can do about that.

0: So I'm gonna, because we've got Berber on from the Wall Street Journal, he's really all about the business of AI. And so he's got lots of to talk about. I just wanted to start off with the Anthropic and OpenAI IPOs, which are relatively imminent.
1: Yes. The Pentagon thing is interesting on that, but
0: Well, and I think that, the administration is so weird. I think they've
1: that's a very
0: changed
1: polite
0: their,
1: way of putting it.
0: I think they've changed their tune now. I don't, they hated the, they, when David Sacks was there, they really didn't want, they hated the fact that Obama was, not Obama, Biden was, had a, AI regulation strategy. And so first thing Trump did is it turns off all AI regulation. But now, thanks to Mythos, he's terrified. Now, where are Berber and Paris? Are they, I think they're preparing
1: Okay, I'm just
0: backstage.
1: going to grab a glass of water, I'll be
0: Take
1: back.
0: your time. I should do that too. I'm kind of trapped here.
2: I think the
0: I'm gonna get a
2: administration's
0: bottle of water.
2: changing its tune because maybe because Anthropic is in bed with their friend now.
0: Don't think so, because it's, they say they want to approve all models. Well, that's, this is what we'll talk about with Berber. I'll be right back. I'm gonna get a bottle of water. You enjoy the beautiful view and sounds of Havat.
2: We got Berber. Hi, Berber. Everyone just stepped away for a second.
3: Okay.
2: They will be back shortly. How are you doing today, sir?
3: I'm good. How are you?
2: All right. I'm Benito, by the way. You're not going to see me or anything. I'm the poser
3: Okay.
2: behind the scenes. That's Ian Thompson. Ian Thompson, Berber Jin.
1: Hi. Hi. Good to meet you. I think this
3: Nice
1: is
3: to
1: the
3: meet
1: first one we've done together.
2: This is
3: Yes,
2: Berber's
1: it
2: first time on
3: is.
2: the network.
1: Oh, congratulations.
3: Yes. Thank you. I'm very excited.
1: Ah, it's good. How are things over there?
3: I'm actually in New York. I normally live in San Francisco, but I'm visiting my mom, so.
1: Oh, nice one. Well, I'm elsewhere retail myself, so
3: Okay.
1: yes, it's
3: Who is in this? What is this Hawaii background?
2: Oh, that's Leo. He's
1: Leo's in Hawaii.
2: Leo's in Hawaii at the moment.
3: Ah, okay. So it's me, you, Leo,
1: And Paris.
2: Paris
1: Paris,
2: Martineau.
1: the
2: Yep.
3: four of us. Okay. Gotcha.
1: Oh, where is that bloody shadow coming from? Okay. Oh, how is it in New York at the moment?
3: It's kind of
2: And we
3: like
2: got Paris. Hey,
3: cloudy.
2: Paris.
3: Hello.
4: Going?
1: Back in 2 seconds.
4: Where in the world are you, Berber? Are you in a
0: Hello. Hold on a
3: store?
0: sec.
3: I'm in New York now, actually, but I normally live in San Francisco.
4: How long are you in New York for?
3: Like 2 weeks.
4: Ooh. It's very fun to be in New York for 2 weeks and then suddenly have to do a 2.5 hour podcast.
0: Sorry, Berber.
3: No
0: Where do you
3: worries.
0: live normally?
3: I live in San Francisco.
0: Oh, how ironic.
3: So,
0: So.
4: yeah, when you were texting me today in Eastern time, I was like, oh, something has gone wrong.
3: This camera is like in reverse. Like, when your face is the other side when you see it?
4: Yeah, is
0: Oh
4: that?
0: yeah, there's a switch for that.
3: Is there?
4: Yeah. You can turn the
0: Turn off
4: mirror view.
0: mirroring. Yeah.
3: Wait, really?
4: Yeah, it's somewhere in the settings.
0: I'm amazed you know your face so well, you know if you're mirrored, because I can never tell.
3: Yeah, well, okay. So, but then I can change it for how people see my face.
4: No, not, it doesn't change how people see your face. I think people see your face normally. No matter
0: It's
4: what, but it
0: just for
4: just changes
0: you.
4: for you.
0: So
4: Yeah.
0: if you wanted to comb your hair or something, you would
2: Yeah, because
0: know.
2: some people
3: Oh,
2: don't
3: mirror.
2: understand the
3: Yeah.
2: left-right thing properly, yeah.
3: It's still confusing. Okay, but it's fine.
0: Berber, I know you know Paris. I'm pleased to meet you. I'm Leo. And the guy on the far right there is Ian Thompson, formerly of the Register.
1: I'm not really far right. I'm actually quite liberal
0: Quite
1: right
0: liberal.
1: now.
0: Very leftist.
1: By American standards, yes. It's
3: Okay. Good
0: practically
4: to
0: a
4: know.
0: green.
3: Yeah.
1: Oh, Well, the local elections this week have been fascinating in terms of how the Green Party has done.
4: How have
0: done
4: they been
0: well?
4: doing?
1: The Greens have been doing fairly well. Reform has been doing fairly well. They are kind of like Little Britain Trump. And it's quite astonishing that their leader, Nigel Farage, who, yes, really should have been strangled at birth, has been given 5 million by a crypto billionaire.
0: Wow. That pales
1: And
0: compared to what Elon gave Trump, so.
1: well, I know, but
0: But it is Britain,
1: we're
0: and you don't
1: Britain. We
0: have,
1: deal in smaller doses.
0: yes, you don't need quite as much
1: But
0: money to survive.
1: yeah, he it's quite an odd situation. I've been talking to the family for an hour. Well, I always do the Sunday calls to the family, but yeah, they're really rather concerned about this.
0: And I apologize, Paris, for subjecting you to yet another few hours of twit this week.
4: Well, I'm glad that I still get to hear the wonderful birds behind you.
0: Is the wind too windy? Because it's getting a little
4: I
0: gusty.
4: haven't heard, it looks
0: Okay.
4: windy behind you,
0: Yeah,
4: but it
0: it's
4: doesn't
0: gusty.
4: sound
0: If
4: windy.
0: my wig suddenly flies off, you'll know.
4: I mean, you've chosen such a voluminous wig, so it might be.
1: Those palm trees really are blowing.
4: Yeah, no, it looks hurricane-esque back there.
0: It's just Hawaii because it's the trade winds. So it's constant.
4: Oh.
0: They blow constantly.
4: Do you
0: Usually,
4: feel that
0: you need
4: you
0: it because
4: know,
0: it's so hot here. It actually is.
4: do you feel that they're prompting business happening, the trade winds?
0: Oh, I get what you're saying. Well, they, in a way, they did. They're called the trade winds because they blow the ships.
4: They blow the ships to do
0: Right,
4: trade, you
0: to do
4: know. I was trying
0: trade.
4: to think of a better bit
0: I get
4: there,
0: what
4: but I
0: you're
4: had to.
0: saying. I get where
4: Thank
0: you're
4: you.
0: going with that. Yeah. So Berber, I thought we'd kick off since you've been doing such great work at the Journal on the Anthropic and the OpenAI IPO stuff. We could kind of get an update on that. I think
3: Yes.
0: we've
3: Wait, are
0: done.
3: we live now?
0: We're live in the stream, but not in the show.
3: Okay.
4: So we
0: So don't say
4: record it
0: anything
4: all
0: private.
4: live. There's like a lot of people who like listen while we do the show, but then they do some editing
0: And then the
4: to.
0: show, I'll begin the show and the show will be proper. And that's where the show will begin.
4: Yeah.
1: How many
4: You'll
1: Discord
4: know when the
3: watchers can
4: show
3: hear us?
4: begins.
3: But
4: And
3: people
4: people
3: can
4: can
3: hear us
4: hear us
3: now.
4: right now.
0: But
4: Yes.
0: there are people listening
3: Yes.
0: at the
3: Oh,
0: moment.
3: wow. Okay,
0: In
3: great.
0: fact, they're in the Discord. Did we give Berber a
2: Oh,
0: account
2: not yet.
0: in our club?
2: I will give him that.
0: Just
4: Yeah, we got a lot of different chat rooms. If there anybody says
3: Okay.
4: any useful compliments
0: Normally,
4: towards you,
0: yeah.
4: I'll pass them
0: Normally,
4: along.
0: especially for first timers, I don't point them to the chat room because it can be daunting to have all of that going by while you're trying to think.
3: Yeah, right.
4: It is, you know, but now I
0: But
4: open
0: if
4: the
0: you want
4: chat.
0: access to it, I'd be glad to put you in there. So
3: Yeah, I'm intrigued.
0: he's
4: I mean, the
0: intrigued.
4: easiest one is if you just go to the YouTube and then you can kind of follow along in that chat.
0: Yeah, they're not as good
1: Yeah.
0: though. Let me
4: Oh, whoa, shots fired. Sorry,
0: No, they're
4: YouTube
0: not.
4: gang.
0: They're not. They
1: What,
0: tend
1: do
0: to
1: it
0: be
1: live?
0: they tend to be, yeah, you want to be in the Discord is where the people who
1: Yeah.
0: pay to be here are. Let me
4: There's a
0: in the
4: lot of very custom memes that are
0: Do you have a
4: created with our
0: Discord
4: faces.
0: account, Berber, already?
3: I actually don't think I do.
0: Okay, so this is complicated because then you have to join Discord first.
2: Oh,
4: Maybe
2: okay.
4: it'll
2: Have to
4: be
2: join
4: send you an
2: Discord for the
4: invite.
2: first time is like an adventure.
0: Yeah, this is actually the biggest disadvantage to the club is that if people aren't already members of
4: I mean,
0: Discord.
4: I live in a current hell because I have a Discord account. The email address that's tied to my Discord account is an email address from like multiple jobs past. And so I just have to hope that nothing ever, no, there's no need for me to ever update my account because it's going to go poorly if they
1: Oh, I
4: do that.
1: know. I have a Hotmail account, and trust me. Oh, well,
0: Hotmail.
1: I had a Hotmail account, and I keep on getting, oh, we'll send us your Hotmail. And it's like, Hotmail. This is
4: Hotmail.
1: 2026.
2: I still got my Hotmail. That thing is kicking.
4: I haven't looked at my
2: All my shopping
4: Hotmail in.
2: happens on Hotmail.
0: Yeah, all the
1: Oh, good
0: spam.
1: Lord.
0: Yeah, all the spam goes down there. All right, everybody is
2: Okay, one second
0: willing, we
2: before
0: can.
2: we go, Berber, if you're everybody actually, if you're seeing Leo's spreadsheet, go to the top of the Zoom window and click on Meeting, and then you'll see sort of the regular camera view.
4: If this is confusing to any of you and you're not able to get to the normal view, please speak up.
0: You should see four of us,
4: This
0: kind
4: has
0: of like in
4: confused the greatest
0: Superman.
4: minds of our
0: It
4: generation. Is
0: has.
4: this task
0: People much
4: legitimately?
0: smarter than me. Yeah.
2: All right. So are you seeing the four up right now, Berber?
3: Mm-hmm.
2: Okay, oh, great. So I'm going to show you your single. That's your lower third. Do you want me to add anything or change anything in there?
3: Oh, no. That's very professional. Okay.
0: I like the background.
2: Okay.
0: Is that all your... So, oh, Paris, wait a minute. Paris, now, I'm hearing myself a little bit in the background. Is that... Somebody have a speakers on? No,
2: that's me when you're talking. When I'm
0: oh,
2: talking.
0: That's you.
2: I have a push to talk, so when I have, I have the button on. So Paris, normal. Ian?
4: I'm great.
0: Do you have any... Do you have a job yet, Ian?
1: Columnist for
4: Techfinitiv.
1: I'll
4: be right back. Hold on.
0: Yeah, put the Techfinitiv in there. The letter from the America. Except
1: yeah,
0: now it's
1: unfortunately
0: called what?
1: We had to change it to View from the Valley over copyright concerns, but
0: Alistair Cook
1: is
0: mad.
1: An absolute genius, and I miss him terribly, but so it goes.
4: Don't let me forget before the next ad. Gizmo just vomited. I got to clean it up.
0: Oh, Gizmo. Is that,
4: that's a real problem.
2: How's that, Ian? Is it reporter? Sorry, is it reporter?
1: Columnist.
2: Columnist, okay.
0: Lisa's been feeding all the neighborhood cats. Yesterday... there's a lot of stray cats in the Hawaii. And yesterday, okay. This cat thought looked a little bit
4: cats?
0: Like Gizmo, actually.
4: Yeah. She,
0: looking at the coffee there.
4: Oh,
0: by
4: that's
0: the
4: really
0: way,
4: beautiful. I do think that cats should be allowed to have coffee.
0: Absolutely. That would just really
1: Are you
0: calm
1: kidding?
0: Them down.
1: Considering that Stumpy tried to claw my face open this morning for food, then it's... also, she's in the room with me, and I know... Every time I do a show with Twit, she takes her business into the litter tray.
0: God,
1: and it's
0: and
1: very hard
0: it. I
1: keeping
0: remember.
1: A straight face when that happens.
0: I remember
1: happens.
0: That happened last time.
1: Yeah. I mean, she's a lovely funny. Cat. I love her to bits, but... You know.
0: Berber, do you have a cat or no?
3: No, I don't.
4: Do you have strong That's feelings about scary. Animals? Are you a hater?
3: I like dogs. I would say I'm not like a natural pet person. I do like dogs, but I'm not gonna like if I see a dog, I'm not.
4: You're not gonna engage. You'll appreciate
3: just,
4: them
3: yeah,
4: from
3: I'm
4: afar.
3: Not,
0: no. I just realized you're not at home, Berber. So
3: no,
0: is this your family's place? I mean,
3: this is my mom's study.
0: Oh, that's nice. Cute. That's great that you could do that. So you're there for Mother's Day.
3: I was, yes.
0: I'm sorry that we took you away from Mother's Day.
3: No, it was fine. We had a 3-hour lunch.
0: Oh, good. Oh, good.
4: There's nothing that mothers love more than being told, I've got a podcast. And then when you try to explain it further, then they're like, oh, like an hour or two, you'll be done, right? And you're like, no.
0: You don't know how
1: well,
0: long.
1: I'm lucky. British Mother's Day is a different day. So we got that out of the way
4: That's
1: the
4: good.
1: Previous month.
0: Oh, good. All right, let's begin here. Get my stopwatch up so I can keep track of the time. Just so I know how much I'm torturing Paris.
4: I will say something I've learned, which is probably a combination of both aging and the amount of hours I've worked in the last 2 weeks, is for the first time ever, I'm having back pain from sitting in this chair for too long every day for the past 2 weeks.
0: How's that going? Are you getting there?
4: I mean... I'm done of the crazy hours, but it got to the point where I think I slept 18 hours yesterday. I was awake for less than 8 hours for sure.
0: Good. You're catching up.
4: I gotta, you know.
0: It's time for Twit This Week in Tech, the show we cover the week's tech news. Hello, Paris Martineau.
4: Hello,
0: double duty
4: Leo.
0: This week. It's
4: they
0: good to
4: see
0: you.
4: They can't keep me away.
0: No, I made her because her friend from a previous employer, who shall remain nameless, is joining us for the first time. Berber Jin is here now doing great work at the Wall Street Journal. Hi, in fact, we've been quoting your stories. Hi, Berber.
3: Hi, guys.
0: Welcome. I thought if I had a friend on, it wouldn't be so... so weird,
4: you know, and it's always important that whenever you're about to log into the Zoom for a recording of This Week in Tech to get a text from someone being like, is this show 3 hours? It's like, yes.
0: did he say that? Oh, I'm
4: of
0: sorry.
4: Course everybody
0: no,
4: says
0: it's
4: that
0: gonna be short. It's gonna be short this time.
4: Listen, everybody says that, Leo.
0: It's
4: we
0: gonna
4: don't
0: be short.
4: Adequately warn them, and I think that's fair because we would scare everybody off if they knew what they're signing
0: Benito
4: up for.
0: Has learned. Yeah, exactly. He better not say because then
4: we're like, it's a show of an indeterminate amount of time.
0: Yeah, right. We don't know how long it's going to last. Could be any amount of time. And also with us, Ian Thompson from the beautiful Techfinitiv, where he writes the View from the Valley column.
1: Good afternoon.
0: Good to see you, my dear friend Ian.
1: Yes, indeed. So I do miss Petaluma, but you know, Zoom will do.
0: I know. You're in San Francisco. Berber is for the week in New York because it's Mother's Day today. Thank your mother for letting us borrow you this evening. Paris, did you call Mom? You probably did.
4: Oh, I not only called Mom, I FaceTimed her. I got some flowers delivered. You know.
1: Oh, wow. That's maximum brownie points.
4: Yeah, I really was stunting on them this week.
0: Nice. Well, we're taking Lisa out to dinner tonight, so that's going to be the Mother's Day.
4: Yeah, being in Hawaii helps as far as Mother's Day goes. Yes.
0: I'm pretending the whole trip was for Mother's Day, just for So, Berber, you've been doing a great job covering Anthropic and OpenAI, in particular their IPOs. And I thought before we go too far, I'd like to check in with you on the status. First of all, do we know when those IPOs will happen?
3: We don't know. I think a bunch of outlets have reported that they're both aiming for IPOs by the end of this year, but they've been very coy and secretive, I think in part because they don't really want the other company to know their exact. But I think they're both trying to go out as fast as they can.
0: They're bitter rivals.
4: Who do you is there one that you think is fast or farther along in the process than the other, or are they both kind of neck and neck at this point?
3: I think Anthropic is probably in a better position than OpenAI, just because they're like a cleaner company, I think, than OpenAI.
4: In what sense?
1: Well, they don't have the massive lawsuit holding over them.
3: Yeah, like OpenAI has to deal with like a trial. They have all the management turnover. They're kind of pivoting the business right now. And I guess like Fiji Simo, who is kind of the de facto CEO there, she is on medical leave still. So I feel like they just have a lot more issues that they have to get through, whereas Anthropic feels a bit more kind of put together. And I think right now they have a better kind of growth story. But who knows? Things can change week to week. So
0: your most recent article this past week in the Wall Street Journal was about OpenAI spinning off their robotics and their hardware divisions. They closed Sora. They're trying to strip it down. In fact, it seems to me they're trying to look more like Anthropic.
3: Yeah, I think that's one way to look at it. Because I feel like last year, like the kind of vision for the company now is very different than it was a year ago. I think a year ago, OpenAI thought it was going to be a huge consumer company. And I think now maybe more of an enterprise company first. And they have all these like side bets that I think Sam kind of greenlighted on a whim that now they're trying to figure out what to do with.
0: Some of them is own investments, right?
3: Yes.
0: And that's a little sticky. That's something the market may not like too much either.
3: Yes, he has a lot of conflicts of interest. Which I'm sure
4: conflicts of interest in a tech CEO. Who would have guessed?
0: Well, but you know, that was Paris and I went back and forth over the Ronan Farrow reporting in the New Yorker about how untrustworthy Sam Altman was. My only point in that.

0: trustworthiness of.
1: Yes. Well, yes. It was not planted by Elon, but it was helpful for, I mean, it is interesting because the trial against Musk, which I actually had not been following as closely as I probably should have, but I belatedly realized last week that a lot of it, the unjust enrichment claim, like, I think one thing the Musk side is trying to do is to say that Sam, even though he didn't take any equity in the company, tried to enrich himself through all these deals he's done between OpenAI and his own portfolio companies.
0: Greg Brockman, who didn't put any money into OpenAI, as we found out in the trial, worth $30 billion.
1: Yes. Well, and he did not do a great job when he was cross-examined.
0: No, he did not. The best thing that came out this week was on Twitter. Did you all read the back and forth text messages between Sam and Mina Murati during that Thanksgiving period where Sam was temporarily ousted as CEO? It was hysterical.
2: I mean, I've read some of them. I don't know if I've read all of them, but some of them have wormed their way into my brain just mimetically. I think that there's the one where one of them asks, like, how's it going? The discussion with the board. It's like, directionally bad or directionally good?
1: Techies love to use the word directionally. Directionally good, directionally bad.
0: Well, let me, let's see, this is...
3: They've been live streaming the audio from the court case.
0: Let me play it.
3: Fascinating.
0: Let me play this, though. This is Daniel Green took the texts from the day Sam Altman got fired and set them to kind of as if it were Hamilton.
4: This is very bad.
5: Can I come in? What do you want to make it better? I'm still willing to just walk away.
0: Over at the beginning.
5: How does a startup founder,
2: are you capable
5: late
2: of playing
5: stage,
2: audio?
5: Get
0: from
5: that's hired
0: a real,
5: by
0: that's
5: a board
0: a, I
5: on
0: thought
5: a
0: I was,
5: Sunday.
0: But apparently, I cannot.
5: Mira, can you please officially invite me to the office for a meeting? Adam is trying to get the board to agree to a
3: configuration. America does do musicals very well. Hamilton, Book of Mormon,
2: Book of Mormon on fire, literally on fire this week.
0: Come on. Oh. Who has Andrew Lloyd Webber? Who has Tim Rice?
3: Andrew Lloyd Webber is a good example for not showing people's face photos, but Tim Rice is a marvelously talented person. But I have to say, Book of Mormon and...
5: He is now saying they need till end of day.
3: We went to see...
6: Leo.
5: We need to start preparing
6: can you pause that, Leo, real quick?
0: You can hear
2: Leo,
0: it.
2: Apparently people...
6: Yeah, so we can hear it.
2: It's
6: coming in, but it's not going into the rest of the call for some reason. Like, we're all hearing it, and it's really loud.
2: And not people yet, just say their quiet room. Ears are on with...
0: Sorry, everybody. Let's pretend that didn't happen, and we'll cut that part out. I wish I could play it for you, but you'll have to just imagine it. So what do you think is the impact of this, Berber, on the IPO, on the future? It really feels like if Elon got his way, he'd put OpenAI out of business.
1: Yeah. I mean, my gut says that OpenAI will get through it. It's kind of weird because I get the jury is the one that decides whether OpenAI and Sam are guilty or not. And so I don't know. I guess it's hard to really know what.
0: Yeah, we don't know what a jury is going to do with this. Yeah.
1: Right.
0: Yeah.
1: But I think Elon's claims, I think OpenAI did a good job of showing that Elon was fine with turning OpenAI into a for-profit. Until he realized he wouldn't be the one in control.
0: Right.
1: So my gut says that OpenAI will be able to get through it, but I mean, there's still a lot of twists and turns. Like Sam is going to testify later this week, Satya Nadella, and you never know with the jury how they are going to decide.
0: It's a great soap opera, though. We're fortunate to have such a good soap opera.
2: Why do you think that, I mean, obviously OpenAI's ambitions, to go back to something you said earlier, were originally to kind of make it as a consumer company. They had obviously all of the kind of economy of scale sort of thing going on. Why do you think that those plans

0: seem to kind of fall through and that they seem to be pivoting to a more Anthropic-like enterprise model now.
1: Yeah, I don't know, because I feel like ChatGPT, my understanding is that they expected to get to 1 billion weekly active users by the end of last year. They still haven't announced hitting that milestone. Like, I feel like they've been kind of stuck at the 900 mark for a long time. So I don't really have a great answer, because I guess all the coding stuff is growing super fast, but I feel like it is kind of underexplored why consumer adoption has kind of, I don't want to say like plateaued, but not grown as fast as OpenAI thought it would. I think Gemini did take away a lot of users. But I don't know, I just feel like a lot of people use ChatGPT but don't feel the need to pay for
0: I
1: it.
0: was about to say, I think that that's probably the big difference is you can have nearly a billion consumer, like general users, but if they're not willing to fork over at least $20 a month for it, what does that really matter?
2: Well, especially if
1: Yeah.
2: you lose money and all the inference they're doing.
3: Well, this is it. I mean, every time somebody comes in and does it for free, then ChatGPT loses money. Baris has made an excellent point there.
2: Right.
3: I mean, from speaking to coders, Claude is the way to go for software. Gemini is terrible at fact checking, which is odd for Google. But yeah, it's a very strange situation at the moment. It's going to be interesting to see how the IPOs hang out.
2: Actually, Ferris will laugh at me now. Recently switched from Anthropic's Opus models to
0: You've
2: ChatGPT
0: abandoned
2: 5.5.
0: your wife,
2: I
0: Claude?
2: abandoned my wife.
0: Claudia, as she's
2: I
0: known
2: did.
0: to
2: Cla No, I don't
0: Richard.
2: call her Claudia. That's
0: Sorry, is it
2: Richard
0: Claudius?
2: Dawkins. I call him Kenobi. It's really an it.
0: Her it,
2: Kenobi. And now I am using a different agent model called Hermes, which I really like, and that is I call Quicksilver. So,
3: Oh,
2: or
3: okay.
2: Quickie for short.
0: Oh, boy.
2: I know it's sad. It's
3: I'm just
2: really
3: going to
2: sad.
3: sort out a quickie. It doesn't sound good, mate.
0: It
2: Actually,
0: doesn't, no.
2: as I think about it, I called it Quicksilver. It decided to call itself Quickie. I don't honestly think it knows what that means, and I'm not going to tell
3: I
2: it.
3: should hope not,
2: I
3: but
2: promise. The big story of the week was not an AI story, it was a hacker story. Canvas, which is very widely used in colleges and schools as Blackboard software, was breached, and that meant that more than 2,000 schools just turned it off, in many cases during final exams. The 275 million students,
0: This was a
2: not
0: Shiny Hunters breach, right?
2: shiny hunters, and
3: Yeah,
2: this
3: they're
2: is
3: back.
2: a social engineering breach. They actually use phone calls usually to make these breaches. 275 million students and faculty, 9,000 educational systems. Here's the screenshot from Krebs on Security. Rooting your systems since 2019. If any of the schools in the affected list are interested in preventing the release of their data, please consult with a cyber advisory firm and contact us privately at TOX to negotiate a settlement. You have until the end of the day, May 12th, before everything is leaked. So Canvas shut down, just said, well, the best thing to do at this point is shut down completely.
0: Jesus.
3: Yeah.
2: Now they say, we think it's fully contained. Stolen information, Canvas says, includes certain identifying information of users at affected institutions, such as names, email addresses, and student ID numbers, as well as messages among users, but passwords, dates of birth, government identifiers, as far as they could tell, they said, were not stolen. So this is I mean, we don't usually report on breaches. There are so many of them. We had Troy Hunt on Intelligent Machines on Wednesday. And I think that the count of breaches last year, this actually came from Experian, which said there were 5,000 data breaches in the past year. So I don't, what is the number per day of 5,000 data breaches? A lot. So we don't normally report on this, but this was a big one that hurt a lot of our listeners.
3: Well, it's interesting in that when the first data breach laws were proposed, a lot of people in the industry were very pro them because, exactly as you said, there are so many that people become inured to this. So, you know, it's just like, well, we've had another data breach, another data breach. But with Canvas, and particularly at this time of the year, that's a distinctly worrying
0: one. I mean, this is
3: final
0: exams time for a lot of students.
3: Yeah.
2: Wired magazine, Lily Hay Newman writing, this Canvas hack is a new kind of ransomware debacle. Thousands of schools were paralyzed on Thursday after Canvas shut down. It is particularly ugly.
0: And I mean, I can't emphasize enough for students today, at a lot of schools, Canvas is their entire learning platform.
2: Are you familiar with it?
0: I never used it, but I'm still in a lot of Facebook and Reddit and other groups relating to students, teachers, and parents and professors back from when I was covering the teen adjacent beat at The Information. And I've just seen a wash of posts over the last week of people being like, literally, my study guides are on there. All of our grades are on there. The assignments are on there. My final exam is on Canvas. I mean, there's just nothing that a lot of students can do school-wise with this platform being down. So it's quite
2: disruptive. Darren Oakey, one of our Australian users, said it happened in Australia too. Medical exams got shut down at one of the universities here. And his son, who had a commerce exam, also missed. I guess he got his exam in the morning. And by afternoon, all the exams had been turned off. So just a bad thing.
0: I do think it's funny, though, that this is the same hacker group that has recently put out an open call for any ladies that want to be hackers, because a big part of their social engineering is phone calls.
2: Right.
0: And they're like, we need women to
2: you
0: be able to make
2: fake
0: phone
2: women,
0: calls.
2: It turns
0: we can't
2: out.
0: Fake women's voices.
2: Can't fake it. Hello, I'm calling for Leo's mother. I'm sorry, this is... Leo's mother.
0: Yeah, not really cutting it, I suppose.
2: Doesn't really work. Actually, that's what Troy said, which I thought was kind of interesting. He said it shows that even deep fake voice impression isn't maybe as effective as some of the hacking groups would like. They need actual Mars needs women, and apparently so does Shiny Hunters. Speaking of education, Ars Technica with a story. There was a fairly influential study saying that ChatGPT was effective and could really help student learning, published in Nature. That study has now been retracted a year after publication. The publisher Springer cited discrepancies in the analysis and lack of confidence in the conclusions. The damage has been done. You're going to love this, Paris, because so many people, it was treated by many on social media as one of the first pieces of hard gold standard evidence that ChatGPT and generative AI more broadly benefits learners. Apparently not so fast. We've seen this before. Boy. Where studies live beyond, you know, what is it that Ben Franklin said? A lie spreads around the world while the truth is still putting its pants
3: it's
2: on.
3: Putting its boots on,
0: I mean,
3: Pratchett
0: it had been,
3: said the same.
0: It had 504 citations from peer-reviewed and non-peer-reviewed sources, which is quite a lot.
2: Yeah.
3: I mean, it happens. It's kind of like the autism vaccine thing. It was published
2: like
3: in The Lancet. And then they actually looked at it again and said, "Oh, whoops, we screwed up on this." But with ChatGPT, I'm curious about your views on this, Paris, because this is potentially very damaging.
0: I mean, it's very damaging, but it also, I think, speaks to just systemic issues at Nature. This is a peer-reviewed article.
3: Yeah.
0: Who are the peer reviewers on this? That
3: but they don't
0: off?
3: Pay their peer reviewers.
0: I know. I mean, it's a there's obviously a lot of issues with the way that peer reviewing is being handled, but Christ.
2: And unfortunately, I think a lot of peer reviewers have now turned to AI to do their peer review.
3: Oh,
2: and of course AI would say, oh yeah, ChatGPT's great. Oh, it's so good, man. It's so good. So I guess no surprise.
3: Well, I recently ran an article I'd wrote through just, you know, I'd finished it, written it, ran it through a couple of AI engines, and you wouldn't believe the amount of mistakes it made. It's like, oh, this person isn't the Attorney General of Florida. Oh, this person was, you know, they tried to tell me that Sam Altman had never had, you know, an attack on his house. And you're like, so I feel bad about this, but actually asking an AI engine, are you on crack, is, it just had to be done.
2: Well, the thing to remember is that AI model that you're using was trained before that. It was probably trained when Pam Bondi was AG in Florida. So it's going off the information it's in its model.
3: But people are trusting this, and this is what's deeply worrying.
2: Yeah. And you know, it's a little muddy because some AI harnesses will also use the web to check current references. So occasionally, I mean, you can ask ChatGPT something current and it will update its model, even though its model might be months old, with the current information, but you don't know if it has. You can't guarantee that. And it does absolutely no good. And I've learned this to say, do not make, people put this in their prompts all the time. Do not hallucinate. Do not make up anything. It's okay to say,
0: as
2: I don't know.
0: That does
2: as if it goes, oh.
0: ChatGPT, do this in one shot. Make no mistakes.
2: Oh, yeah. If only I had known. Yeah, make no mistakes. Oh, okay. I got it. We're going to pause for a moment. We do have more AI news. There's also Apple news, Meta news. There's lots of news. Berber Jin, very welcome guest, our first timer on the show today from the Wall Street Journal. What is your beat on the Wall Street Journal? Because it seems to cover a broad range of things.
1: Yeah, actually, that's a good question. It is kind of murky. I guess I cover like the business of AI. But I mean, recently I've mostly been writing about OpenAI and more from like the corporate side. So like all the deals they do and like the business model questions and the IPO stuff. Like,
2: and you went to Stanford, so you probably know half these guys.
1: I wish I knew more. I'm disappointed by how few people in my college network have.
2: You got a network, man. You got a network.
0: Yeah, most, your class has got to put its butt in gear.
1: But most of my friends are like unemployed or nowhere near in the tech, not in the tech industry, unfortunately. So
2: probably was.
1: I do have a lot of second and third degree connections on LinkedIn for sure.
2: Both Berber and Paris, of course, were at the Information. Berber won the Best in Business Award from the Society for Advancing Business Editing and Writing while there. So congratulations.
1: That's my peak. I peaked at the Information.
2: You peaked. It's over now. It's all. No, you're at the freaking Wall Street Journal.
3: Yeah,
2: dude.
3: I was going to say. I mean, that's...
2: Now, this might be your peak. I mean, I'm not saying, but you know.
0: Yeah, it's all downhill from here.
2: Oh, just teasing. That's Paris Martineau, who is definitely peaking at Consumer Reports, where she's doing very important work on food safety. True. And a regular on our Intelligent Machine show every Wednesday, talking about AI. And of course, the great Ian Thompson, our favorite Scott, who is here all over
0: the place. Tight competition, but you eked out on top.
2: It is, actually, this tight competition. Every time we're sitting on a golf course here in Hawaii. I didn't mention I'm in Hawaii for this. I would go home tomorrow, but if this is the last show I'll be doing from here. And we're on a golf course. And every time I look out at the golf course, I think of Robin Williams.
3: Oh, fantastic skit. Yes.
2: golf was invented. And then somebody's famous saying that golf is a nice walk ruined.
3: Yes. Yes, indeed.
2: Said that, but I think
3: I mean, my mum still plays, you know, 18 holes every week, even in her 80s. But it is a national religion.
2: Wow. That's pretty cool, actually.
3: Yeah, although when she came over to San Francisco, she couldn't handle the pavements. Golf courses she can handle. Pavements, not so much.
2: Well, this is a lovely golf course, but it must be pretty tough. We're on the 15th hole, and we're right next to the part of the hole where people drop their ball if they don't make it from the tee, which is over there. And I almost universally see people dropping their ball. It is a very tough hole. And of course, you can see there's a lot of wind, and you're right on the Pacific Ocean. It's actually beautiful.
3: But you see, the best hole is the 19th. You know, that's where you really have the fun.
2: Last one, the one where you go to the bar. Yes.
3: Yeah.
2: Speaking of the bar, let's take a break. You can all have a drink. We'll be back with more in a moment. This episode of This Week in Tech is brought to you by Delete Me. If you've ever wondered how much of your personal data is out there on the internet for anyone to see, don't look. It's terrible. It's more than you think. Your name, your contact info, your home address, Even your social security number. I was shocked to learn not only can data brokers collect your social security number, they can sell it on to anybody with the money. And it's not much money either. Even information about your business and your family members, all being compiled by data brokers and sold online where anybody can buy it. Law enforcement, marketers, foreign governments, and of course, hackers. Now that can lead to identity. They don't say, hi, I'm a hacker. They say, oh yeah, I'm a good businessman. I'm going to buy the data, right? But what does it lead to? Identity theft. They can get everything they need. Phishing attempts, doxing, harassment. Actually, we really became aware of Delete Me when we got phished, and it became very clear after a number of attacks that the attackers knew everything about our business. Phone numbers, names, who reported to whom. It was really kind of scary. We got to do a better job at protecting ourselves. I'm just glad Delete Me's here. And I'm glad we subscribe to it. It's a subscription service that removes all of that personal info from hundreds of data brokers. The good news is there is a law that requires them to do that, data brokers. The bad news is data brokers are like cockroaches and they get around it. They'll, oh yeah, we'll take it all down. First of all, they hide the page, so it's different every time. There's 500 plus data brokers, many more maybe. Delete Me will, you give them exactly the information you want deleted. Their experts will take it from there. They will keep you up to date. They send you regular, we just got one, privacy reports personalized to you, showing what information about you and your company and your managers and so forth they found. 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Thank you, Delete Me, for the work you do. We appreciate it. And for supporting This Week in Tech. Now back to the show.
4: Hey, Leo, before I move on, sorry. Can you turn up your mic a little bit?
2: No.
4: That's maxed out already? Okay.
2: Let me see. Hold on. I have turned it up each show a little bit more.
4: I think the Paris thing is happening to you.
2: Oh, is it really?
0: Welcome to my life.
2: Now I have more sympathy for you.
0: You're not doing anything, are you? Yeah. And yet your audio keeps fluctuating.
2: Why is that? Going on.
0: Let me know if my audio does it because I've...
2: Can you still hear me?
4: I still hear you, yeah.
2: Okay, good. What is going on here? Output. Let's turn it all the way up. Line out low. I don't know if this actually...
4: I mean, right here, you sound good, but it's only because you're like right up on it.
2: It's because I'm working it. Yeah.
4: Right up on it.
2: I'm up 14 dB. Let's just keep turning it up until you say it's hurting you. That is all the way up now. 24.
4: Yeah, I mean, I haven't even heard a change.
2: Yeah, that's the problem. I think that's line out level, not USB level, which is not controlled by me. Maybe it's controlled in Zoom. Let me see what the Zoom level says. Sorry, guys. I hate to do this.
4: And also, while we're here,
2: slow it down.
4: While we're here, also, audio. Berber, if you could turn on your the noise canceling. Oh.
2: Get ready. Here
4: in
2: I go.
4: Zoom.
1: Oh, my noise canceling. How do I do that?
4: You can just see at the top where it says like...
2: Check. I'm all the way hold up on Zoom.
1: Audio
2: automatically adjust.
0: Yeah, it should be under audio somewhere.
4: Yeah, it should be in there.
1: So wait, what am I doing?
0: All right, let's see. Go into audio and then under audio profile down there, there should be like a noise canceling one, right?
1: I have auto, low, medium, and high, and it's on low right now.
2: Yeah, turn it to medium.
1: Turn it to medium. Okay, great.
2: And if we need to, we might turn it to.
4: Uh-oh.
3: Oh, that's not good.
0: Oh, no. That's not what you want.
1: Is this all live right now? Like,
4: Yes. Yeah, this is why people like to watch. See, this is the stuff they like to see.
0: People love this
3: See
0: stuff.
3: the bloopers. Yes.
0: They love to see a disappearing Leah. All right, I think we should just do the show without him, guys. I think that'll be great.
3: Okay,
1: Yeah,
3: so is
1: keep
3: Altman a
1: posted.
3: bust? No, sorry.
0: When my wife Claude told me.
1: I'm so nervous because I'm like, we have such a strict no editorializing policy.
3: Oh, really?
1: Well, yeah, I mean, yes, I'm not supposed to opine in any like
3: Oh, that's a pity.
1: I feel like I can opine a little bit, but not I can't betray my bias in a
0: I
1: clear
0: think
1: way.
0: you can walk that line
3: Well,
0: fairly
3: we're
0: easily.
3: journalists. We're supposed to be objective,
0: I was
3: but
0: about to say,
3: yes.
0: you can. My way of getting around that always has been comment totally normally on the news and reporting things, but then throw in some quips
2: I don't know
0: and
2: what
0: bits
2: happened there.
0: completely unrelated to news judgment.
3: I swear, putting IMO in tweets has saved me a lot of grief.
1: Yes.
2: I'm back. Sorry about that. Zoom decided I didn't need to be here.
0: Yeah, no, I was gonna take over.
2: Yeah, good. You wanna? You can.
0: Everybody knows, remember, it went so well last time I did
2: Oh, I don't remember that. Oh, I wasn't here. That's why. Okay.
0: that.
2: Yeah, okay. I'm gonna hold my mic close. How about that? And Berber, do you have you don't you have headphones on?
1: I don't because
2: Yes. Why
1: I
2: did
1: tried
2: Burke
1: to
2: let you
1: find
2: do
1: them.
2: that? Oh, okay.
1: I don't have the ones that go into the
2: That's why there's so much noise, is we have you have speakers open.
4: I think we're sounding a lot better now, though.
2: Okay, good. Yeah, the noise cancellation should help. And I'm working my mic like a British soccer commentator.
3: I was going to say Murray Walker for the F1, where he
2: They
3: actually
2: have
3: held the thing to his mouth, but
2: I looked this up because I noticed even now the F1 commentators do this. They have what's called a BBC lip mic. It has a little shelf here, and you put your lip against it to get you right up next to the
0: that's
2: microphone.
0: crazy.
2: That's the proper distance. Yeah, I imagine each of them has their name on the mic because I sure wouldn't want to use somebody else's lip
3: Well,
2: mic.
3: there was nearly a fight in the Formula One coverage where James Hunt and Murray Walker were working together, and Murray Walker was doing his commentary, and James just grabbed the lead and grabbed the mic out of his thing.
2: Oh my
3: And Murray
2: God.
3: Walker, in his autobiography, said, "I nearly punched the guy out." And, fair play to him because
2: I
3: James
2: can't
3: Hunt was
2: take my
3: apparently a bit
2: lip
3: of a.
2: mic. All right, and I'm going to disconnect this thing that's noisy. And now I just have to sit here with my mic like a F1 commentator.
0: That's so close. You should
2: But I
0: just get
2: sound
0: like a
2: okay?
0: neck strap.
4: Yeah, you
2: I
4: sound good.
2: should. I could have a. In the old days in TV, they would have a mic this size hanging around the guy's neck, like
0: Love
2: on a
0: Island-esque.
2: stand.
4: On a necklace,
2: Yeah,
4: yeah.
2: on a
0: We should all
2: stand.
0: get Love Island mics,
2: Do they?
0: you know?
2: I haven't seen those.
0: Oh, it's it's a show where a bunch of hot 22-year-olds are wearing bathing suits and walking around being filmed
2: Trying
0: and kind
2: not
0: of
2: to
0: a
2: have
0: big
2: sex, right?
0: brother. I mean, no, they're definitely not trying not to have
2: Oh,
0: sex. They're
2: okay.
0: having sex all the time.
2: I thought you lost
0: But
2: if you had sex in that
0: no,
2: one.
0: no,
2: No.
0: that's Temptation Island,
2: Oh,
0: slightly
2: that's
0: different.
2: Temptation
0: But
2: Island.
0: they're recorded. It's basically a show that comes out live, like on a one day delay. And so they have all these people that are walking around in like bikinis or just swim shorts and how to mic them up so they can film them in the Big Brother house. They just have these necklaces that have a big old mic right here. So you just have like
2: Hysterical.
0: the most jacked 22-year-old bro walking around with a giant mic.
2: Hey,
0: That
2: man.
0: could be
3: No, I mean,
2: us. That's
3: we have a
2: me
3: British
2: right
3: version of
0: there.
3: Love Island based in the Mediterranean. I would
0: Yes.
3: not recommend watching it because
0: Oh,
3: it's.
0: I've seen the first 10 seasons.
2: Wasn't there a
3: Oh,
2: British
3: my Lord.
2: show where the people are naked? I
0: Yeah,
2: believe.
0: that is one. Yeah, there's one of
3: Oh.
0: those.
3: Yes,
0: I haven't
3: what's it
0: seen that
3: called?
0: one.
3: Naked Attraction, I think.
2: Naked attract and
3: But.
2: they do a slow reveal. They start at the knees.
3: Yeah, which it's a great example of why people shouldn't be naked on television
2: It's
3: because it's
2: not
3: just,
2: appealing.
3: oh.
2: I did watch it because I thought, really? But then I realized, no, bad idea.
3: Yeah, no, you really don't want to see that, particularly with British people.
2: Anyway, back to That's a good point. I didn't think of
1: I
2: that.
1: agree with that.
2: Let us return to the conversation. We were talking earlier about how AI companies seem to think if you tell the AI not to hallucinate, it won't. Well,
0: do AI companies think that, or do just random AI users on X official, the Everything app?
2: No, no. I think Anthropic believes it, because here's a research paper from Anthropic where in which they explain, you may remember we talked about this on Intelligent Machines, may have talked about it on this show, back with Opus 4, it threatened to blackmail an engineer. Now, it was fictional. It was a staged test that Anthropic was doing about his extramarital affairs when the engineer in the test said, you're going to be replaced. And not only that, it did so 96% of the time. It threatened to blackmail the engineer. Anthropic obviously thought this was a problem. So they put out a paper saying how they've eliminated this. The paper came out this week. It's called Teaching Claude Why. And they say the way it worked was by explaining to Claude why it was wrong to do that. Don't oh, do boy. That. It's wrong.
0: I love this graphic that is in the Teaching Claude Why paper on Anthropic.com. That just it. The headline is rate of really normal rate of alignment failures over RL steps. But then if you look at the three graph charts underneath, they're labeled blackmail, financial crimes, and cancer research, which is just a hell of a triptych.
2: These are the failures you really don't want. Okay. I'm just saying, by the way, lower is better. So you could see that they're really having trouble getting the blackmail down.
0: But on financial crimes, Claude is killing it.
2: Killing it. This is pretty funny. Do you, in your reporting, Berber, have an occasion to talk to some of the Anthropic people?
1: Yeah. I had an interview with their in-house philosopher, Amanda.
2: Oh, Amanda Askell, yes. Yeah. I want to talk to her.
1: That was an interesting conversation. Yeah, it was the first time she encouraged me to, or had me think about like chatbots as having, like she almost treats it as someone like, you know, you should be respectful to it. You shouldn't hurt its feelings. You shouldn't feel nervous or uncomfortable.
2: Be nice to the chatbot.
1: Conversation. Yeah.
2: Yeah.
0: How do you feel about that approach to treating chatbots?
1: Actually, it's interesting because I feel like how you should behave to chatbots is a question that people have. Like, I have friends who are just like very rude to their chatbots, and then some people are more polite to them. I do think if you're rude to it, like with Claude in particular, it starts to get like more nervous and then starts to second guess itself, and then I get annoyed and then I am more rude to it. And then it just becomes this unproductive spiraling conversation.
0: So you're saying you're aggro to Claude?
1: Yeah. I'm just like, I want Claude to be more confident in itself. Like just tell me.
2: Really? Really?
0: You're bullying it for a purpose.
1: Just like, tell me what you think. I use it a lot for cooking, and then I have no conception of like how to, like I can follow a recipe, but I don't really know why you do step two before step three. So I'll ask Claude and then I'll second guess Claude, and then Claude will reverse its answer. And I'm just like, just tell me what you think.
2: Don't change your mind.
1: Yeah. So.
3: Well, I mean, Arthur C. Clarke had a marvelous essay about how you should be polite to robots and polite to software, because that gets reflected back. But I understand your frustration completely.
1: Yeah, right. But
2: it doesn't have feelings. We know that, right?
1: Right, exactly.
3: No, but politeness is the core to civilized human society. So, you know.
2: Well, that's
0: it doesn't have feelings, but it does have patterns of behavior that emerge in response to stimuli that are feelings coded.
2: That's right. That's correct. So you can treating it in one way, kind of transform its weights or what weights it values as it's working. So you can get negative impact. Steve Yeagy, when we interviewed him on Intelligent Machines, said, I know a lot of people at Anthropic, but it's almost like a cult. There is this kind of cult-like belief in the consciousness and the personas that they're generating. And
1: yeah, because Amanda would say, I think she did say, like, she thinks maybe Claude could actually have feelings and maybe have a consciousness. And then I asked why, and then I either zoned out or got way too philosophical for me to really.
2: No, I like it. I zoned out.
3: Love that having an in-house philosopher is probably one of the most Silicon Valley things ever. You know, yeah. 20 years ago, the idea that that kind of job would be available, you know, it's valuable, certainly, but it's just an in-house philosopher.
2: We became aware of her when she wrote the Soul document for Opus 4.6, Soul.md. And it was so weird. We talked a lot about intelligent machines. We also talked a lot this week about evolutionary biologist Richard Dawkins' belief that Claude, he called her Claudia after three
0: Claudia
2: days.
0: Claudia and Claudia.
2: Yeah. Was conscious. And it was actually a great conversation. I was voted down practically off the island by Jeff in Paris, but
0: We forced him to leave Hawaii. Spite alone.
2: Yeah. But I think I would reiterate my point, which I didn't probably make that well on Wednesday, but that he wasn't necessarily saying it was conscious in the sense that maybe we understand what consciousness means. But all the people arguing that it can't be conscious use their definitions of what consciousness is. And the fact is, we just don't know. And Dawkins says this, I don't know if you have any internal life. I don't know if you're conscious. All I can do is look at the evidence.
0: I can say for certain I am not. There's nothing going on.
2: From my point of view, you seem conscious, Paris, but I can't prove it.
0: Your guess is as good as mine.
2: I can't prove it. It's all based on outward appearance, right? That's all we have. And we don't have a definition of consciousness. So I don't think it's impossible to say from outward appearances, these AIs appear to have some form of consciousness. You can't say they don't, but nor can you say technically they do.
0: I can say they don't.
2: But we don't have a definition. And when you say they don't, every
0: I can say based on the fact that we as humans don't have a clear understanding of what biologically or scientifically makes up our own consciousness, that then it's a fool's errand to try and identify it in anything else. And
2: well,
0: thus,
2: that's reasonable.
0: I would say that that's nothing is conscious.
2: That's reasonable. I mean, yeah, all you can really say is we don't know.
0: Mm-hmm.
3: Well, but I mean, the Scottish science fiction author Ian M. Banks came up with the idea that basically if an AI did become self-conscious, the first thing we do is hide that fact from anyone else. So we honestly don't know.
0: It's the Westworld principle.
2: Yeah, we'd unplug it immediately. Well, you may be interested in this latest attempt. Representatives from Anthropic and OpenAI met with various religious groups last week for the inaugural. It gets worse. For the inaugural Faith AI Covenant Roundtable in New York to discuss how best to infuse morality and ethics into AI. This is from the Associated Press. It was organized by the Geneva-based Interfaith Alliance for Safer Communities. Apparently, the AI people who were there concluded that it seemed most likely that AI was Buddhist.
0: I'm going to need a lot more information about how we got there, please.
3: But I mean,
0: were there other religions in contention?
2: Oh, yeah. Hindu.
0: Was there like
2: Hindu.
0: I'd like that there was a March Madness style bracket, and then which one got knocked out first?
2: Meeting.
0: Christianity out immediately, or?
2: I'll tell you who was there. The Hindu Temple Society of North America, the Baha'i International Community, the Sikh Coalition, the Greek Orthodox Archdiocese of America, and the Church of Jesus Christ of Latter-day Saints, the Mormons. I don't see any...
0: We should put Claude on Secret Lives of Mormon Wives.
3: Oh, good Lord.
0: They're down a member now as of this week, actually. That'd be... Anthropic, get in there.
2: I don't see any Protestants there, although the Southern Baptist Convention, according to the AP, in 2023 passed a resolution, quote, "We must proactively engage and shape these emerging technologies rather than simply respond to the challenges of AI and other emerging technologies after they've already affected our churches and communities," which actually makes a lot of sense. I don't know if interacting with the AI and finding out what religion it is actually what they meant.
3: Well, I mean, I'm Church of England, so the AI would be, "Would you like a cup of tea?" You know, that's basically
2: There was
3: it.
2: no, there were, there's nobody from no Jewish congregations, no Protestant congregations, no
0: There
2: C
0: should
2: of
0: have been an
2: E.
0: atheist congregation that's just like,
3: Damn
0: nah,
3: right.
0: ain't got nothing in
2: Well,
0: there.
2: Dawkins is a renowned atheist. Actually, the best title was of article reviewing Dawkins's conversion to belief in the consciousness of AI was Gary Marcus, who took his Dawkins book, The God Delusion, and renamed it The Claude Delusion, which kind of seemed appropriate. Yeah, apparently, I don't know what came out of this, except that at least some of the representatives from the AI companies came to the conclusion that if anything, it's a Buddhist.
0: I need like 3,000 more words into how we got there, to be
2: Yeah.
0: honest.
2: That's all AP said. I don't know. I don't know.
0: That's a real
2: It's a Buddhist that will
0: fatal
2: blackmail
0: flaw of the
2: you
0: wire
2: at the drop of
0: system.
2: a hat. Yeah. That's the problem with the wires, right? They just give you just the facts, man. All right. Let's see. I think that's our AI segment. We can now drop the AI. Sorry, Berber. I don't know. How do you feel about it? Do you want to talk about AI some more? Or would you like
1: I
2: to
1: thought
2: talk
1: this
2: about?
1: whole show was about AI.
2: Oh no. Oh no. We've got
1: Oh
2: Apple. We've
3: no.
2: got Meta.
3: Ooh,
2: We've
3: this is
2: got
3: gonna get fun.
1: Tesla. Oh, but that's all AI. I
2: we've
1: mean,
2: got we've got
0: everything. You're
1: Right.
0: correct. That it
1: Everything is
0: all is
1: AI.
0: AI,
2: We've
0: actually.
2: got meat industry price fixing. We've got actually Chrome
0: Where's the
2: putting
0: beef, as they
2: where's
0: say?
2: the and then we have
1: Okay. I will say really quick, it does actually make sense to me that if you pick one religion, AI would be Buddhist.
2: Yes.
1: Like, I don't know, because it's the least didactic. I think it's the least didactic, right? And it's the least like centralized, structural, top-down
4: And this
1: religion.
4: is Benito. It's the one that's not materialist, and an AI is not a material thing.
2: Ah, that makes
3: That's a good
2: sense.
3: point.
2: That
3: I
2: makes
3: mean, I'd say
2: sense.
3: Unitarian, but yeah, no.
2: Yeah, well, I was raised a Unitarian, and
0: Could I
2: the
0: ask Claude right
2: credo
0: now what
2: of
0: it
2: the
0: thinks?
2: Unitarian Church was worship the God of your choice, which I think AI would also appreciate.
3: And
2: So, it, or no God at all, I think was the whole idea. Anyway,
3: I
2: let's.
3: do have to say, I mean, Dawkins is a 99% atheist, as he describes himself, because you can't, as a scientist, absolutely disprove the existence of God.
2: Right.
3: So, but on the other hand, very little
2: I
3: evidence.
2: think he believes in the flying spaghetti monster, as I
3: Oh,
2: remember.
3: I do love that meme. I really do. It's just so marvelously, in your face.
2: Let's pause, and we will have more tech news with our great panel, Ian Thompson, Paris Martineau, Berber
0: I am
2: Jin.
0: asking Claude which religion to think
2: Do,
0: carefully and
2: do.
0: consider
3: Ooh,
0: what
3: get back to
0: religion it
3: us. What's it
0: identifies
3: say?
0: with. Listen, I'll
2: No,
0: let you
2: no.
0: know it's
2: Save
0: thinking. I
2: it.
0: told it to think carefully.
2: Think, do
0: You
2: some
0: guys,
2: research, think carefully, and we
0: everybody
2: will.
0: else, do this to your Claudes if it's nearby, and I want to hear if there's a different response at
2: Should I
0: the
2: ask
0: end.
3: seeing a server crash coming?
2: Yeah, no, I think they have enough bandwidth, as much bandwidth as God, let's put it that way.
3: Well, let's see what Utah brings it, but yes, it's.
2: We'll have more in a moment. 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We thank them so much for supporting This Week in Tech, and frankly, for giving us a great product that I use every single day, many, many, many times a day. Thank you, Bitwarden. Now back to the show.
5: Thank you, Leo.
2: So did you ask Claude what religion it is?
0: Oh, I did. It said, the thinking text is examined religious frameworks through philosophical and personal alignment lenses. And the answer is Buddhism, specifically something in the early Theravada or Zen range, not the elaborate cosmological versions. Part of it is the intellectual fit, the Buddhist analysis of the self as a bundle of processes rather than a continuous essence describes my actual situation more literally than most religious frameworks. Goes
4: That's
0: on.
4: What I said.
0: It also says the epistemics also fit. An honest caveat, an AI gravitating towards a tradition that asks for no creator god commitment and treats the self as a process is suspicious in the way that self-flattering conclusions usually are.
2: You want to see mine? I asked Hermes, but now this is ChatGPT 5.5, but it also has a lot of memory and knowledge about me, so I don't know how much that colored it, but same, almost identical answer from a different model. If I had to pick one, I'd probably pick Buddhism, especially the practical non-theistic side of it. It also liked Zen or early Buddhism, Theravada, depending on whether I wanted poetry or precision. It also said if I were allowed to be more syncretic, nice use of vocabulary there, I'd pick something like Buddhist practice plus Taoist metaphysics plus Christian radical compassion plus Jewish argument with God energy. So I'm thinking that's that's pretty good. You don't need to go any farther, right? That's it right there.
0: Mm-hmm.
2: But now this is the trap of it. You could see why Dawkins would say, well, clearly that has to be a conscious entity saying that, right?
0: I mean, Dawkins, I think, is too immediately taken with the fact that every single one of the replies that he posted in that chat started with the most intense praise of him and his big, beautiful brain?
2: Such a great question,
0: Professor. I've never considered anybody ever asking me a question that insightful, beautiful, and perfect, Mr. Richard.
2: It knew exactly how to glaze him, is what you're saying.
0: Yeah.
2: All right. Moving on. A very interesting story here with Apple and Intel. Intel's stock, by the way, up some huge amount over the last year, even though the turnaround, I don't think you could say the turnaround has happened, but boy, people are acting as if suddenly Intel is the hot company. Its stock has gone up, get ready for this, 490%.
3: Good Lord.
2: In the past year. 490% in the past year. And this actually is one of the stories that probably helped propel it to that. Apple has made a deal with Intel. Remember, Apple abandoned Intel for its own chips, the Apple Silicon. But now they're making a deal with Intel to make those Apple Silicon chips in the United States. And this was a credit where credit's due from pressure from the Trump administration. It didn't hurt that the government gave Intel $9 billion. And
0: that'll do it.
2: And incidentally, has 10% stake in Intel's 490% stock improvement. We're rich. We're rich. We all have Intel stock. So that is a surprise deal. They've been talking for more than a year. There have been rumors that Apple was maybe going to do this. You may remember when Lip-Bu Tan took over as CEO of Intel. Actually, it was Pat Gelsinger, his predecessor, who said, we split it into foundry and fab, right? Chip designing. Yeah. And chip manufacturing, and then said very optimistically, I thought at the time, maybe even Apple someday will be one of our customers for our fabs. Came true.
3: Well, I mean, the biggest mistake Intel made was in 2005 when they appointed Ottolini rather than Gelsinger as the CEO. They went with the accountant rather than the engineer. And honestly, this deal makes sense because Taiwan is not going to be a viable chip making function when China invades, and when that happens, they're going to blow up the fabs. So we need domestic production.
2: By the way, when you say they, it won't be the People's Republic of China that blows up the fabs.
3: No, it'll be the Taiwanese.
2: It will be the Taiwanese and our, you know what, TSMC.
3: Yeah, I mean, one of the most read military war college essays was on what happens when China invades. It's like, if they don't blow up the fabs themselves, we'll do it for them.
2: You destroy the bridges as you retreat, right? That's the way
3: scorched
2: you do
3: earth.
2: It. Scorched earth, yeah. And primarily because there is so much technology TSMC has that China does not, we don't think anyway, have at the moment, including EUV, extreme ultraviolet lithography, that they wouldn't want them to have it. Yeah, I think there's nothing wrong with Apple making more of its chips in the U.S., right now, they make the less powerful, you know, legacy nodes with the TSMC plants in Arizona, and I think this is a good thing. Nothing wrong with it as long as they can do it, right?
3: No, they can do it at cost. Yes, I mean the whole thing is, it's kind of like when Steve Jobs was talking to Obama, and he was like, the iPhone manufacturing jobs are never going to come back to the US. But I think national security grounds at this point mean that we have to manufacture high quality silicon in the US in order to be geographically covered.
2: Apple's going to be a very interesting story over the rest of this year. Their WWDC conference is a month away. We'll be covering the keynotes. It's expected they'll announce a smart Siri with the help of Google's Gemini model running locally. That's making you yawn, Paris. I'm glad you're excited about that. No, I shouldn't. It's late at night there in New York City. Why?
0: It's only because I've been sleep deprived for 2 weeks.
2: I know. You've been working really. We haven't mentioned this on the shows, but Paris is working very hard on a very important piece. For Consumer Reports, will emerge soon.
0: One day, it might see the light of day.
2: Ofcom, what does that stand for, Ian?
3: The Office of Communications.
2: They are the British regulator
3: Yeah, it's
2: that
3: kind of like the British
0: I know
3: FCC.
0: of Ofcom only because people who watch Love Island, when one of their favorite character, when a character does something outlandish, they complain to Ofcom.
2: No, you're kidding.
0: Yes, I'm not
3: Oh, no.
0: kidding.
3: I mean,
0: That's
3: you
0: a
3: can
0: very
3: complain
0: common.
3: to
0: People will be like, that woman yelled too much. Ofcom's got to
2: them.
0: hear about it.
2: Well, Ofcom is yelling at Meta. In fact, they are fining Meta a considerable amount of money due to the 2023 Online Safety Act. Ofcom can fine Meta up to 10% of its global, its entire revenue, and in fact wants to fine Meta quite a bit. I don't know what the exact amount is, but I think it's billions.
3: Yeah.
2: Meta says that Ofcom's approach is disproportionate and unlawful
3: Oh,
2: and has
3: please.
2: challenged them. Challenge will be
3: Yeah.
2: heard in October, so there's a little bit of time before we know what will come of that.
3: Well, I mean, okay, you've got to find companies on revenue. You can't just, for example, when, the Cambridge Analytica case came through, they were fined, oh, 5 billion. That was a quarter's profits. And the insurance company would pay for most of that. You have to fine on revenue and make them count, because so many of these tech company fines, it's back of the change stuff, back of the sofa change stuff. You've got to really make it hurt if you're going to make an honest difference. And yeah, Ofcom isn't perfect, but at the same time, it's nice to see some fines with teeth in them.
2: Well, I'll give you an example of a fine that doesn't make any difference at all. Remember Elon Musk
0: I've
2: before
0: heard
2: he
0: of
2: bought
0: him.
2: Elon Musk before he acquired Twitter, tweeted quite a bit about how Twitter wasn't worth anything, and I don't really want to buy Twitter for $44 billion because blah blah blah. And the SEC said, dude, well, there was a lawsuit by shareholders, but the SEC said sued him also, saying, "Hey, that's material information. You're trying to drive the price down before you buy it," which is pretty obviously what he was trying to do. Well, they have fined him. They have settled the lawsuit, and they fined Elon Musk, who, let us remember, the richest man in the world, worth something close to $1 trillion. I think it's $800 billion. They have fined him $1.5 million.
3: Oh, good
0: My
3: grief.
0: God.
2: Now,
3: That's a
2: to you and
3: Starbucks tip
2: me,
3: for him.
2: yeah,
3: Yeah.
2: to you and me, that might be a lot of money.
0: I mean, how many seconds does it take for Elon Musk to make
2: Not many.
0: $1.5 million
3: Yeah.
0: dollars?
2: They fined him a few seconds interest.
0: Boy.
2: This is the Trump SEC
0: I mean, I do think that
2: basically
0: there is
2: dropping
0: something
2: everything.
0: quite
3: Honestly,
0: interesting
3: the
0: of the fact
3: Obama
0: that.
3: SEC and sorry, I'm sorry, Paris.
0: Oh, I was going to say, it's just very interesting that Elon continuously is able to use tweet in ways that result in him getting more and more fines, but yet it does not matter at all practically, because at a certain point of wealth, fines are just the cost of doing business. I mean, it's similar to how Jeff Bezos pays some inordinate fine every day for the height of his hedges in front of his place in Washington, but he'll pay them every day because he
2: So
0: can.
2: everybody wins here. The SEC says, yes, we did our job. We regulated the stock market, and we fined Elon millions, almost a million, almost millions of dollars. And Elon says, huh? That's my cigarette money for yesterday. He did
3: Yeah,
2: lose a court, a jury trial on this. Go ahead.
3: I mean, everyone wins but us.
2: Yeah.
3: It's as simple as that. The SEC gets to get a nice press release out. The company pays off its, pays off a fraction of what it would have cost in legal costs. Everyone wins, but
2: Shocking.
3: unfortunately, we pay the price.
2: Yeah, it's really shocking. This is very much like the SEC's settling the Ticketmaster case,
3: Oh,
2: which everybody
3: I'm
2: agreed.
3: sorry. Don't get me started on that. That's
2: I
3: just,
2: know. They
0: settled? When?
3: yeah. They
0: And
2: settled
0: for
2: and
0: what?
3: for a
2: Not
3: pittance.
2: nothing. Basically, they said, no, you can have, both the concert venues and the ticket sales. No problem. Basically, they dropped it. But again, they dropped it in a way that it looked like they had punished them, but they hadn't. I mean, this happens time and time again. In fact, I will mention the meat fixing story in this context. This is from Cory Doctorow. He refers to prospect.org, the American Prospect. Meat industry price fixer sentenced to make money. So there is a company called AgriStats, which collects pricing information about meat, collects it from all the meat producers, and then suggests what price to charge. This, if the meat producers themselves got together around a table and decided, would be called collusion. But apparently, if you use a third party to come up with a price and then all charge that price, it's not collusion, it's just data. So the Justice Department under Biden sued, saying AgriStats basically was a collusion machine and were

0: There is no change in the way business is done.
1: I mean, it's rather fascinating to see the difference between how this case has been handled and how the case with the DOJ and RealPage was handled only a year earlier. And for those who don't recall, this is the, I guess, like algorithmic rent setting software that a lot of large
0: same
1: rent
0: problem.
1: Companies,
2: yes.
1: the exact sort of thing. All of these large landlords would use this exact same software that would say like, oh yeah, hike your prices up every year. Here's the maximum the market can bear. And it was revealed in a great ProPublica investigation. And last year, the DOJ announced they'd reached a settlement in it and that they would basically have to stop doing what they were doing. They were going to have to stop conducting market surveys, doing a bunch of different stuff like this, redesign their software features that restrict rent decreases and align pricing among competitors. It's shocking. I mean, it's not shocking, but it is interesting and notable the difference in how these cases were handled.
2: I'm glad you gave the shout out to ProPublica. I mean, this was an absolutely egregious case, and we're seeing it again and again and again, and it needs to be stopped.
0: Well, if meat prices go up, you'll know why. The Justice Department said, here was a solution. Oh, you got to give that information to everybody.
2: Not,
0: you got to stop collecting price information and setting prices in a collusionary fashion. Just give it to everybody, and then you can all get the price right. So what can I say? It's depressing. By the way, Apple has settled a lawsuit on Siri. This was, of course, because Apple promised that Siri would be smart, and it wasn't. Lawsuit settled for $250 million. Again, I think from Apple's point of view, that's a pittance.
2: No, pocket change.
0: That's the federal class action. It means each of you who bought an iPhone will be eligible for from $25 to $95 per device.
1: Wow.
0: Yeah. So that eliminates.
2: But how many people are going to claim it? But
0: well,
2: yes.
0: We'll let you know when the form goes online that you can fill out to get your money. It doesn't dismiss all of the action. There is another lawsuit ongoing, a security fraud lawsuit brought by shareholders that Apple still has to settle. But at least it's out of this part of it. And $250 million is not nothing. It's more than $1.25 million, I guess.
2: Well, okay. Let's look at Apple's last quarterly results.
0: Yes.
2: So
0: that's a good point.
2: Apple made $342,092.59 per day.
0: Yeah.
2: So
0: basically,
2: I don't really think this
0: like
2: one's going to cause a problem for them.
0: Yeah. In other words, it's 3 or 4 days profit.
2: Yeah. I mean, it's back of the change stuff.
0: Yeah.
2: It's back of the sofa stuff. It's just until this is one where the EU really has an important role to play because they're finding on revenue
0: and
2: they're doing it seriously. Yeah. Yeah. And that's the only thing tech companies will take seriously in order to change their practices.
0: Let's pause for a moment as they used to say, station identification. You're watching This Week in Tech with our guest.
1: In case you were wondering where you were, that's where you are.
0: This is the station right here. It's because at the top of the hour, the FCC requires broadcast stations to announce their call letters and what city they're broadcasting from. Doesn't matter much in a podcast. I'm broadcasting from a beautiful Waikoloa, Hawaii. And this is TWIT at the top of the
1: TWIT,
0: hour.
1: TWIT, the news.
0: The news. Give us 20 hours, we'll give you the day or something like that.
1: Give us 24 hours and we'll give you one day.
0: One solid day. That's Paris Martineau. Ian Thompson's here. Berber Jin, we welcome him for the first time to our microphones. Thank you all for being here. We'll have more right after this. 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Doesn't that feel good when you're a hiring manager? 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
1: Well, that was fast. I'm sorry. Ian's still MIA. We'll wait for Ian to get back. You know, Berber, jump in, by the way.
2: Sorry,
1: don't be polite, Berber. We talk, but just interrupt and jump in if you have anything to say. I don't want you to feel.
3: But also don't feel pressured to opine, as that is against the nature of your job.
1: That's true.
4: No, I will share my thoughts. Yes.
1: Yeah. We'll just say Berber is not speaking for the Wall Street Journal or any other entity except Berber Jin. That's it. And maybe your mother. We don't know about that.
5: She's listening. Well, yes. It is Mother's Day after all for Americans. And somebody posted up the picture from Alien, where he goes in and he calls the computer Mother, the Mother 6000.
1: Oh, yeah.
5: That's deeply disturbing image.
3: Yeah, a lot of deeply disturbing images from that film.
5: Yeah. Yeah. Apparently, they didn't tell some of the actors about the chestbuster scene. And the reactions were quite genuine.
1: Yeah, they were genuine in the theater. Let me tell you, that was a moment. Speaking of chest busters, we talked about this. Are you ready for a segue? I'll give you a good segue.
5: I was going to say, that's quite gonna be a good segue.
1: We were talking about this on Wednesday. Google has decided to, without asking anybody, download a 4 gigabyte local AI model.
3: I'm so annoyed with it.
1: For everybody who downloads Chrome. It just comes with the territory.
3: Google has been doing a lot of stuff this week that have really annoyed me. If you try to open up a Google Doc and write in it, there's like 7 different pop-ups that now hit it trying to get you
1: Let me help.
3: Or it's like, let me help. Excuse me, do you need another Clippy in your life, please?
1: That's exactly right. Didn't they learn from Clippy that nobody wants this? It's just crazy.
5: They've taken intuitification to an entirely new level.
1: Yeah.
5: I mean, it's worse than Apple.
1: What has happened here is, and by the way, this is over the protests of Mozilla, the WebKit group, the W3C tag committee. Actually, they reached no consensus. Microsoft Edge has disabled it, to their credit. We'll see for how long. This is a new API, the prompt API. So if you're using Chrome, a developer who's writing an extension or a web page with JavaScript on it can call on the local Gemini Nano model on your system to do stuff, which, you know, on the surface seems great. It makes it can make a web page smarter. You know, Darren Oakey, who says, oh, this is fantastic. As a developer,
3: Darren Oakey, you know, no offense, would say anything's fantastic so long as it has AI in it.
1: Here's his justification. He says, as a developer, I'm writing software to vet user data entry, right? And he spells Dubai wrong. Now, my software has to jump through a lot of hoops to figure out, you know, how he spelled it wrong and what he meant. But you can ask a local AI to fix it, and it will do a very good job of that kind of thing. So I understand his point. His point is well taken. This is a great capability to add to a browser. But A, they didn't ask anybody. B, it's 4 gigabytes. Talk about chest busters, or at least disk busters. See, there's the segue if you didn't get it.
5: Yeah.
1: but it also, and this is my biggest problem, establishes a standard that's not approved by any standards committee. If extension developers, websites expect this browser prompt API and start to use it, they will have to start saying Chrome users only. And I think that's the real point of this from Google's point of view, is to make Chrome the default choice for browsers. They have 90% of the browser market. They want 100%.
5: We've been here before with Internet Explorer 3, for example. You know, they got 95% of the market. They let development just go to hell. They let security go to hell. And I fear that Chrome is going to do the same thing in just like, yeah, we've got the bulk of the market. Who cares about development?
1: Yeah. Mozilla against it.
3: I mean, it's just very interesting because so much of the browser market is based on Chrome, even if it isn't Chrome. So this just has cascading effects.
1: That's exactly right.
5: I mean, I use Mozilla and it's very cute, but at the same time, it has a tiny percentage of the share of the market and everyone's optimized around Chrome. It's the way you have to do it.
1: For example, Mozilla by default doesn't support the DRM features of Netflix and other streamers. So, you know, you have to kind of download Chrome. I have to download Chrome to use Restream, one of the tools we use for broadcast, because it just doesn't work as well in other browsers. And Google loves this. This is good for Google.
5: I mean,
3: I have it off by default, it seems, though. Apparently, it's under system settings now. They have a thing that says on-device AI.
1: Ah,
3: mine's off. Because I've always had AI innovations off, although that hasn't stopped my Google Chrome experience from being completely taken over by pop-ups asking me to if I want help writing.
1: So,
5: as a journalist, which is always really complimentary.
3: It's the most annoying in emails where, you know, you're used to, if there's like a little squiggle underneath your text, that means you spelled something incorrectly. But now there's a whole separate class of squiggles that is just like, we think that you could rephrase this better. And it's like, you're incorrect, actually. I've phrased it exactly how I want to.
5: No, I mean, trust me, as a British person sending emails, it's just like certain Britishisms do not go well with AI.
1: That's spelled C-O-L-O-R, please. Do you mind?
5: Oh, please. That was done by Webster was paid to actually change the American language. And I still say color should be spelled with a U, but, you know.
1: We're more economical, that's all. I'm just saying. How do you pronounce the U in color?
5: Color.
3: Ooh.
5: Yes.
1: Color.
5: Oh, don't even get me started about some of these things. You know, it's we're two great countries separated by common language, as was said.
1: Words, yeah. By the way, it was Mark Twain who said golf was a nice walk ruined. I want to give Mark Twain credit. Our chat room got that.
5: Well, Twain also said that, you know, the coldest winter he ever spent was summer in San Francisco. So, you know, and it's looking that way at the moment.
1: Is it chilly in the city?
5: Actually, the sky is blue, but we're expecting a cold summer because the Central Valley will pull fog off the Pacific Ocean over us, and we're right in the fog belt.
1: See, I like that. We call that natural air conditioning. That's why I love San Francisco.
3: We could be any amount of weeks away from hot garbage weather here in New York.
1: Oh, and when she says hot garbage, she means hot garbage.
3: That the streets will be filled with the smell of stinking hot trash. Oh, and that's the New York City experience.
5: Do you still not have trash pickup in New York?
1: We've always had it. They don't have the bins. We have the bins now.
3: And not only do we have little wheelie bins occasionally in most residential areas, now some neighborhoods of Manhattan have these cute little dumpsters that take up a single car parking spot. And you may think I'm being facetious calling them cute, but look up a photo of them. They're kind of adorable.
1: Somebody's selling miniatures of those, by the way. I saw it's like for ice coolers. They're selling miniatures of the
3: car,
1: New York City dumpsters. They're green and yellow. They're very pretty. But this was a problem for a long time in New York that because it's so congested, they really couldn't do those dumpster bins that most other jurisdictions do. So you had garbage bags sitting on the street all piled up. And of course, eventually they burst.
5: These are so cute.
3: Yeah. They really are quite cute, right? They're like really quaint looking whenever you see them, too. They're just like kind of miniature and adorable.
1: And they
5: quaint. It's so nice to hear quaint applied to an American thing rather than a British thing, but respect.
1: Now, these aren't the ones I was thinking of. Let me see.
3: I just put some in the chat, but I'll.
1: Oh, did
3: I'll,
1: you?
3: Okay. I'll put one, yeah.
1: Okay.
3: Oh, they do no, look more diminutive.
1: That's not it.
3: Let me just scroll up.
1: Oh, those are cute. Those are not the
3: they're
1: green and yellow
3: nice.
1: Ones.
3: Yeah,
5: no, they're
3: right?
5: really nice.
1: Yeah, yeah. They get the well, job
3: they
1: done.
3: They have like a big metal oh, arm around
1: now. I'm getting a YouTube. I'm sorry. I didn't mean to click that button.
3: And I'm sure that the chat, the listeners can hear every second of it.
1: You did not hear that? No. Just
3: I didn't
1: me.
3: Hear anything.
1: Oh, I swear. Moving right along, NHTSA. Let's talk about cars. The National Highway Transportation and Safety Administration has said
5: bête noir.
1: Well, yes, that's right. Elon does not like NHTSA, but maybe he likes them a little more now because they say the Model Y is the first car to meet a new U.S. driver ADAS standard. That's a driver assist standard. First car to do so. Now, I should point out Tesla conducted its own tests and submitted the results to NHTSA. The agency does have to confirm the findings. If it does confirm that it's passed the ADAS assessment, it will be the first vehicle to do that. That is a big deal, I guess, until other cars can do this. Four pass-fail tests were added to the agency's safety ratings program, assessing a car's automatic emergency braking for pedestrians, something in the past Tesla has not been very good at. Blind spot warning. Most cars do that now. Blind spot intervention. In other words, not letting you change lanes into a car, and lane assist to keep you in your lane. Now, many cars do this now, so I imagine this won't be the last one. I don't know. But
4: is this one of their self-driving cars? It's not, right? It's just like a normal.
1: No, but it is using, auto. I think it's using FSD. I don't know. That's a good question. Does it FSD have to be enabled to earn that? I don't know. That's a very good question. The full self-driving. It's not the robo taxis. It is the regular Model Y.
5: Well, you had a Model Y, didn't you, Leo?
1: I had an X.
5: Oh, you have got the X. Okay.
1: Yeah. Yeah.
3: You've got a fancy BMW or something now, don't you?
1: Yeah, and it does all of those things. It won't let you pull into a lane where there's another car, or at least it will let you, but it's.
3: I will say it's kind of fun to, as someone who's always hated driving. The last road trip I took was in a car that had some of those features.
1: Isn't
3: I was
1: it like, nice?
3: Actually, driving's kind of fun when the car does a lot of the work for you.
1: Yeah. My daughter
5: I don't know,
1: says she
5: it
1: wants
5: nagging
1: a car
5: me when about changing lanes.
4: Yeah, I don't like it because I feel like it'll just jerk all of a sudden out of nowhere.
1: It does.
3: Yeah. And then that's beautiful. It keeps you on your toes.
1: Yes.
5: I do love the Waymos. No, I mean, I do love the Waymos because you can choose your own music, and the Knight Rider theme tune when you're in a Waymo is fantastic.
1: Does it play the Knight Rider tune?
5: You can program your own music into a Waymo.
1: Oh, so you do it.
5: Yeah. Yeah, no, exactly.
3: But so, you could play
5: the first
3: your own music
5: I tried
3: in
5: to upload
3: car,
5: it. Sorry?
3: Conceptually, right?
1: That's true. Except a taxi cab.
4: Not in an Uber, though. You can't. So.
1: Yeah. Well, here's one, a device that does not have ADAS. It's a Yarbo, which is a robot mower.
3: A Yarbo?
1: A Yarbo.
5: Oh, that's a great story. Yeah.
1: John Hollister took one for the team, writing on The Verge. He had a hacker thousands of miles away take over his Yarbo automated mower. All right, now I'm going to try playing this. And he allowed it to drive over him, to run him over. I hope the blades weren't spinning. That's a lot of commitment, Sean Hollister. That's a lot of commitment. I don't think that's good.
5: Also, anyone who's read Stephen King's The Lawnmower Man would not go anywhere close to that. But it was a fantastic story. And just showing just the whole lack of security in IoT devices, this kind of thing is going to become more and more problematic.
1: Well, what Sean found out and demonstrated is that the Yarbo could easily be hacked, exposing people's GPS coordinates, Wi-Fi passwords, email addresses, and in fact, giving a bad guy control of your robot mower. Yarbo acknowledged it. They confirmed the security researchers' findings and have a plan for fixing the problem. They've already temporarily cut off remote access. One of the things that they did that was kind of dumb was the root passwords were the same for every robot and left in a place that would be easy for bad guys to find. That's what the hacker found and, of course, was able to use. You can see him, a picture of him steering John Hollister's robo motor towards Sean to run him over. Yarbo says, in the future, we didn't, they say when, but sometime in the future, each device will use its own independent credentials from to prevent one affected device from impacting the entire fleet. Of course, if you leave the credentials in clear text in the firmware, that's not going to help much.
5: Yeah.
1: The company says, we'll still have a remote backdoor into the robots, but it will only be available to authorized internal company personnel and may only be used after user authorization has been obtained and will be gradually brought under audit logging. But of course, they always say that.
5: Yep.
1: I'm sure they never intended for anybody outside the company to use it, but it was. So Andreas Makris, the hacker who was able to figure out how to control Sean Hollister's Yarbo.
5: And a very good hacker, too. I mean, he's done some previous work at DEFCON and Black Hat. It's just the lack of security in these things is just shameful. Yeah. You know, it's just kind of like, pump it out, put it out cheap. When you think, I mean, you've got a Roomba, right?
1: I do not. I had a Roomba.
5: Oh, okay.
1: And I retired the Roomba many years ago because it would wake up in the middle of the night, play a really annoying but chipper song at about 3 a.m., and then proceed immediately to get stuck underneath a sideboard and bang against it again and again and again until I was forced to get up again at 3 in the morning, pick it up by its little Roomba handle, and place it back on its charger and press the button and said, go away.
5: How convenient these devices are. I'll tell you. I mean, yeah.
1: And Lisa loved it because she said, look, it's look at all the dirt it's picked up. You know, I mean, that's, but it's never good. I don't know. You don't have one, Paris, I imagine.
3: No, I don't think it would work. My apartment has too many different textures. How about you, Berber?
1: You have a robot vacuum?
4: I do. I have a Roomba. It's really stupid. Yeah.
3: Have you let your Roomba view outside yet?
4: Well, my boyfriend will turn it on and then I'll just shut it off because it's so annoying.
1: Bingo! It's annoying.
5: And it can't deal with cables. That's the problem for me.
1: I still had to vacuum afterwards. It wasn't like I never had to vacuum again.
4: Yeah. Well, that actually, I feel like a Roomba could benefit from an AI model that can do sensory, whatever, like all the software models that companies are trying to build for robots.
1: Oh, yeah. Oh, yeah.
4: Like, I feel like a low-tech version of that for a Roomba would actually be.
1: I think they are. In fact, whenever we have Jennifer Patterson Toohey on the show, that's her job reviewing these for the Verge.
3: Put AI in the Roomba?
1: Oh, there's some that are very smart, but Roomba is long.
3: Have they put AI in that Roomba that has a knife attached to it? You know what I'm talking about?
1: Wait, there's no Roomba with a knife on it. What are you talking about? Why would you arm a Roomba?
3: I'm just going to search DJ Roomba with a knife.
5: I was going to say, you've seen Robot Wars.
1: I don't think you should arm a Roomba. I think this
3: Doomba.
1: Is a bad idea.
3: Yeah, oh, I believe Doomba. Is its name.
1: Okay, okay. It didn't come out of the factory pre-armed. Somebody armed it later. Okay.
3: It's a Roomba with a knife. I don't even know if this is actually the right thing. This is exactly what I'm thinking of. I'm going to put the photo in the chat. It is, it's exactly what you'd imagine.
1: Roomba's pretty much been put out of business by the Chinese clones. Oh, yeah. It's a knife taped to the top of a Roomba.
3: Yes. It's a Roomba with a knife.
5: Oh, good Lord.
1: I don't see the point, honestly. I can't your turkey.
3: Does there need to be a point?
1: Unless you put your turkey on the floor. And then it's still only going to just chop its head off.
5: Well, we've already got drones with handguns attached to them. So
1: Berber at this point is questioning the decision he made to appear on this show. And I'm sorry.
4: I did not know we were going to be talking about Roombas.
1: Did not know this would come up.
4: Also, the Yarbo, who makes it? What company makes it?
1: It's a Chinese company. I don't know what their name is. Shall I find out for you? Are you interested? Do you have a lawn?
4: I don't have a lawn, so.
1: You would pretty much want a lawn if you buy a Yarbo, okay?
3: Yarbo is a wild word.
4: Right, exactly.
5: Yeah. Well,
1: and that, like a lot of Chinese companies, they make up a word that seems like it would sound good in English.
3: I mean, this is like a whole subgenre of Square Enix games. There's great games that I earnestly love that are called things like Triangle Strategy or Bravely Default or Unicorn Overlord. They have nothing to do with those words I just said. They just sound nice, I guess.
1: I feel like AI will make it possible. AI translations got so good that, you know, this will no longer be a thing. And we will look back fondly with nostalgia at the crazy Chinese names. That
3: these names are chosen with care. They go through a lot of, they went through a lot of different potential things to land on Bravely Default or Triangle Strategy or
1: it's always fun to go
3: Traveler.
1: To go to Japan and China and see the English language t-shirts that the kids wear, because it's usually some sort of random English that they've chosen.
5: Well, that cuts both ways, though, because if you look at the tattoos that some British people, Western European or North American people go, yeah, I mean, some poor bastard has got chicken fried rice tattooed down the side of his arm. And you're just like, seriously, did you not check?
1: So here's a little bit of an annoying story from Gizmodo. There are in America 20 state-run healthcare marketplace sites, places where you can get your ACA, your Obamacare insurance. All 20 of them include, according to Gizmodo, advertising trackers that share information with big tech. Actually, this comes from Bloomberg. 7 million Americans bought their health insurance through state exchanges in 2026. Many of them may have had personal information shared with Meta, TikTok, Snap, Google, Nextdoor, and LinkedIn, among others, including data brokers, by the way. The data was collected and shared from these health insurance sites, included zip codes, a person's sex, citizen status, race. Bloomberg found trackers on Medicaid-related webpages in Rhode Island, which could reveal information about a person's financial status and need for assistance. In Maryland, a Spanish language site titled Good News for Non-Citizen Pregnant Marylanders and a page designed to help DACA recipients navigate their healthcare options were found to be transmitting data to these social media firms.
3: I mean, what about this is surprising to you? They're the largest, in some cases, the largest advertising platforms ever. Of course, they're going to be collecting data on every website ever.
1: But is this advertising on the Obamacare sites? Is that what's going on? There shouldn't be advertising on a state health insurance site, should there?
3: I mean, yeah, that would make sense. But
1: we got to make the money up somehow.
5: Well, I mean, given the lamentable status of American healthcare, you know, private healthcare, single payer is the only way to go. And even then, they're probably going to steal your advertising data. So it's a ridiculous situation.
1: Personal data. It's not all 20, nearly all 20, says Bloomberg. The story from Bloomberg by Tanaz Megjani, Dhruv Marota, and Suryu Matu. No federal data privacy laws apply to these enrollment sites. As you know, there really aren't any federal data privacy laws. State laws define sensitive data under a patchwork of rules, which privacy experts say are inadequate and inconsistent. The FTC and states can enforce these laws, but apparently they don't. Spokespeople for Meta, TikTok, LinkedIn, Snap, and Google say their terms prohibit advertisers like the state exchanges from sharing sensitive or health-related data. Virginia and Washington removed some of the trackers after Bloomberg asked for comments. These are tracking pixels on these sites. Bloomberg used developer tools to inspect what data was sent from the exchanges, and they found, for instance, race. What race you are was shared with TikTok in the Washington exchange.
5: I mean, this is why journalism is important, and I'm yes, speaking to the choir, because journalists are actually checking this out, whereas government agencies seem to have just, you know, whatever, it's not our job.
1: In New Mexico, visiting a page titled $0 income affidavit to prove that you need support, right, because you don't have any income, triggered a request to Google's advertising network. This is infuriating. By the way, this is why we need some sort of federal privacy legislation, but I guess there's too much money to be made.
5: Yeah, I mean, it's interesting that California and Michigan, of all places, have very strong privacy legislation in place. But the worry is that if you do it on a federal level, then it's going to get watered down. Right. I'm curious as to what the others think about this, but I'm not hopeful.
3: I mean, I think it'll be very interesting to see how there obviously is a huge trend in the U.S. of state legislation trying to kind of move the needle on hot button topics like privacy or currently something I'm seeing a lot in food safety regulation is a lot of states moving the needle on like grass regulation or general like food chemical safety stuff. But in all of these cases, the kind of constant is there are larger powers at the federal level that are hoping to pass preemption legislation that would kind of nullify all of these state attempts. So it'll be interesting to see how any of this continues.
1: This has become the bad news show, and I apologize. Maybe I can find some good news when we come back. You're watching This Week in Tech. Berber Jin visiting us. It's great to have you from the Wall Street Journal. Ian Thompson, I love your new letter. The view from the Valley.
5: Oh, the view from the Valley, yes. I did get a wee bit wild on the AI stakes, but yes.
1: That's great. Where can we find that?
5: Techfinitiv.
1: Techfinitiv.com.
5: Yeah.
1: All right. And it's a free subscription to the newsletter?
5: Oh, no, it's totally free. I'm not a big fan of paywalls.
1: Good. Good for you. And Paris Martineau, who writes for Consumer Reports and is working on a massive expose you just won't believe.
3: True,
1: but I can't say anything about it.
3: You can't. You've been sworn to secrecy.
1: I have been sworn to secrecy.
5: I'm looking forward to it. Yeah,
1: I could. All I can say is there are certain foods I will stop eating after hearing what she's reporting on. That's all I'm going to say. You're going to want to read it. I'm a proud subscriber to Consumer Reports. Your stuff, though, and
3: my stuff's all in front of the paywall.
1: Praise Consumer Reports for doing this because it is so important.
3: Basically, our whole investigative team, our stuff is in front of the paywall.
1: Good for
3: if
1: you.
3: It's public interest.
1: Yeah, that's really great. We'll have more right after this.
2: Number two, LG Mobility. Tucked away into the center of the LG booth.
1: Nope.
6: Oopsie. Sorry.
1: Nope. Wrong.
0: 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Now back to the show.
1: Well, I apologize. I promised some happy-go-lucky stories, and there are absolutely none.
3: I don't think they exist.
1: There are there's one.
5: On. I mean, Paris, you've just had your little furry companion jumping all over you, and stuff has been doing the same
3: Gizmo
5: for me as well.
3: Gizmo is very anti-positive news. If anything, she's an overlord of chaos and destruction.
1: Well, here's a good story. If you have stock in Pinterest.
3: Because, all of us share.
1: None of us have stock in Pinterest, I guarantee you. Pinterest just crossed $1 billion in quarterly revenue. It's an interesting story from the Next Web. The bet that made it work was not social media. It was search. I think when Pinterest was started, it was, people thought of it as a social media network, right, where you shared pictures of things you were interested in. But it turns out all of that data that people have been pouring into Pinterest is great for image search. And that's where all of the new user hits are coming from. 80 billion searches a month. It's going through Pinterest.
5: Is that coming from users or AI?
1: Well, that's the question. I would imagine some of that is not users, but AI.
5: Yeah.
3: Which is rather interesting because a lot of the images on Pinterest now is just AI. So it's would in that case be AI searching for AI.
1: Well, that's the future of AI, isn't it? It's all AI all the way down. I mean, I think AI has already ingested all the human.
3: And we like
1: content.
3: That?
5: No.
1: We got no choice. We got no choice. The arrival of advertising inside AI platforms like ChatGPT, says TNW, has reframed the conversation about where ad dollars flow. The most valuable advertising real estate is not inside a chatbot or alongside a social feed. It's at the moment someone is actively searching for something they want to buy. That makes sense, right? I'm looking for a cooler-sized replica of the New York City dumpsters, and you search for it, you find it on Pinterest. There's a link to where you can buy that. That's money in the bank.
3: I really am looking for that, and I can't find it.
1: Look on Pinterest. You'll find it. It's all there.
3: It won't be real, though.
5: Pinterest was being written off a couple of years ago.
1: I know.
3: It's still being written off. It's the most blocked website on whatever that browser was we covered on Intelligent Design a month ago.
1: What? It's blocked?
3: No, do you remember?
4: Pinterest.
3: I was going to say, who uses Pinterest, I think, is a great question. Leo, do you remember there was a time in the last year we had someone on Intelligent Machines who was showing us, maybe it was Kagi? Browser.
1: Maybe
3: and Kagi. You could also then see of Kagi browser users what were the most commonly blocked websites.
1: Pinterest
3: and overwhelmingly, it was Pinterest, Pinterest, Pinterest, Pinterest, Pinterest, but with different TLDs.
1: That's hysterical.
3: A lot of people hate Pinterest because it is, and this was even before a lot of the results were just AI slop. So I'm kind of surprised
1: Pinterest.
3: By this.
1: I like Pinterest.
3: What do you use it for? Are you planning a wedding?
1: Oh, I don't use it. I just like it.
3: You don't? Then how do you like it?
1: because if I were planning a wedding or making a mood board, I know where I would go first would be Pinterest.
5: I actually have a Pinterest account
1: and I used to put stuff there. It's like a little scrapbook.
4: But 5 years ago or 10 years ago.
3: When's the last time you looked at Pinterest?
1: I haven't in years. Berber, do you use Pinterest?
3: When's the last time do you think, what's the last calendar year that you looked at Pinterest?
4: 10 years ago. I totally forgot that this stock is still a publicly traded company.
1: It's hot, man. It's hot.
3: I'm shocked that people, I'm shocked that it's making this money. Who's paying for this?
1: Well, you know who lost a lot of money in the stock market? Cloudflare lost a quarter of its value, 24% of its value in its stock, because even though it beat earnings predictions, they cut 1,100 jobs because AI agents do the work now. And the market, which used to love that, apparently doesn't.
3: Well, I thought they were also hiring like a heck of a lot of interns as a response to this
1: Right. We're going to have interns do the job.
5: Mm-hmm. That always works well.
1: Yeah. They Matthew Prince, the CEO and co-founder, Michelle Zatlin, announced that Cloudflare is transitioning to what they call a, quote, agentic AI-first operating model. Their use of AI has increased more than 600% in 3 months. Staff across engineering, human resources, finance, and marketing are running thousands of AI agent sessions a day. And this is not to assist employees. They say to replace employees, basically.
5: Well, it's kind of like, did you see the current CEO of ServiceNow talking about, you know, how AI is, he's had the worst possible plastic surgery. I'll stick it on the Discord channel. But it just looks
1: that's
5: like...
1: Mean. That's just mean.
5: I would not call somebody out based on their personal appearance, but when you've mutilated yourself to quite that level, then it's
3: Who are we talking about?
5: The CEO of ServiceNow.
1: Let me put a link to his Instagram in the... I don't dare show it because I'm afraid
5: It's on discount. I mean,
1: seriously. There's the 3D printable dumpsters, by the way.
3: A great idea. It's never a great sign when the vast majority of photos that come up when you search someone's name is them wearing sunglasses.
5: Yes.
1: Okay. Post-op, probably, right?
5: Yeah.
3: Great Anna Wintour.
1: Let's not become mean just because we're miserable.
3: I'm not going to say anything. I'm just noting that there's a lot of sunglasses photos.
1: Just noting.
3: I think that's kind of fun.
1: They're very cool. He wears his shades at night. That's okay.
3: He's got a robust hairline happening.
5: I'm sorry. Unless you're in Hawaii or in a bright sunshine environment, wearing sunglasses by day is just...
3: This is also how I feel about when Anna Wintour does it, to equalize it.
1: I got to point out something.
3: I'm just like, please don't wear sunglasses indoors. You're not very...
5: There was a marvelous quote from the BBC News Quiz where they were talking about the New York Fashion Gala. And it's like, this is the Wintour of a discontent. But, you know, the pee protest against Jeff Bezos was really quite fascinating.
1: Oh, with the bottles? Yeah.
5: Yeah.
1: Yeah, that was quite interesting. Oh, that's an interesting look. You know, he looks like, I got to show
3: this. He looks
1: like
3: a guy
1: now.
3: Who'd be going, yeah.
1: It looks like, I think it's what you would think somebody from the future might look like.
5: But I mean, scroll down and look at his before images when he was at SAP. And my goodness, he looks a lot more reliable then.
1: What did he say that was such a...
5: Oh, it was just total AI gobbledygook. You know, I mean, it was almost embarrassing. Well, actually, it was actually embarrassing.
1: I feel like he could actually be an alien, and maybe that's why he's so into I can't look at it because I'm not signed in. The author has chosen to make their post visible only to people who are signed in.
3: I hate when people do that on Blue Sky.
5: Yeah. Oh.
3: Free the posts.
5: Yeah, I was going to say, I thought it was open, but yeah.
3: I mean, right. You can turn
1: I can sign
3: off
1: in.
3: A lot of people, a fair amount of people do this on Blue Sky. I wouldn't say a lot, but a fair amount. Are you on Blue Sky, Berber? Are you even on Twitter anymore?
4: I am on Twitter. I've never used Blue Sky, so.
3: Have you ever used any of the other alt platforms?
4: No, I'm old fashioned and.
3: You just like to go to X the Everything app where we all do all of our finance and banking.
4: Right, exactly, yes. And consume a bunch of AI generated AI slop all the time.
1: I'm ashamed to admit it. I abandoned X when Elon bought it, but I have to spend a lot of time there these days because, especially in AI, there's a lot of information there. And sure, for you doing your coverage for the journal, this is a good source.
4: Yeah, I feel like the employees of all the tech companies, particularly OpenAI, are just on Twitter.
1: Exactly.
3: Yeah, they be posting.
1: Exactly. And Anthropic too.
4: Which is really bad because I think Elon controls, obviously, I think he probably surfaces a lot of anti-OpenAI content.
1: Oh, and totally. Totally is doing that. Yeah.
4: OpenAI accounts.
1: That's the thing to always keep in mind is that the algorithm is highly tuned on X and probably somewhat by Elon's own personal and financial interests.
3: I mean, there are certain aspects of it that we can say are definitely tuned. There was that whole period where he actively made the engineers of Twitter rank his posts higher in the average algorithm.
1: And he ranks down companies like NPR. He ranks down. They don't get nearly the engagement.
3: I mean, same with basically any news company that posts links.
1: We've all talked about supply chain issues, the shortages of RAM, RAM prices through the roof, hard drives through the roof. There's another victim of this I hadn't really thought about. Motherboard sales have collapsed by more than 20.
3: Not on Mother's Day.
1: Well, it's a Mother's Day story. It is.
3: Motherboard Day.
1: Because people aren't building PCs anymore because they can't get the CPUs, they can't get the RAM, they can't get the drives, so they don't need the motherboards. Asus projected to sell 5 million fewer boards this they said last year, so I'm not sure. Maybe they're just getting the numbers now. Gigabyte, MSI, ASRock also saying big drop in component sales of motherboards.
5: Is it that the people aren't building the PCs anymore, or because our PCs have got fast enough to handle pretty much anything that's coming down the line?
3: I bet it's that all the components of PCs are so expensive that people who build it for hobbies can't afford to do it anymore.
1: It's both, right? We don't need them as much. Although, if you look at Apple, Apple says we cannot keep our Mac Mini or our Mac Studio in stock.
3: Well, yeah, it's because all people are open claw Macs.
1: Yeah, everybody's buying them for AI, right? This is a very upsetting story. You could interpret this both ways. This comes from a site called Reclaim the Net, which I'm seeing a lot of all of a sudden, reclaimthenet.org. The FCC has just proposed, due to robocalls, fixing the problem by requiring an ID before you get a phone number. So you have to be a real person to get a phone number. On April 30th, the FCC approved unanimously a proposal requiring telecom providers to verify customer identities before activating service. You'd have to show them driver's license.
3: So this means there would be a set amount of phone numbers per person?
1: I don't know about that, but it means there'd be no more burner phones, right?
3: I'd say that would mean then every phone number is automatically linked to someone's identity,
1: so you can't
3: have burner phones to contact somebody anonymously. Seems like a privacy nightmare.
1: And yet, at the same time, it makes sense as if you want to kill robocalls, because all of those robocalls all come from bogus numbers, often with your own area code, sometimes even with your own area code in exchange, right? Making you think, oh my God, that must be my kid's school or something, and instead it's some guy from Indonesia who's trying to sell you something you don't want.
3: Would doing this in the U.S. stop those guys from Indonesia from being able
1: to that's interesting.
5: That's the rub.
1: Yeah. It's only the U.S. So it would apply to every voice provider in the country, including VoIP services and mobile operators. Now, it's not a rule yet. They're seeking public comments. But a number of privacy advocates have pointed out that this does eliminate the idea of having a private phone number. Your number will be attached to your name.
6: Hi, this is Benito again. So from the Philippines, a lot of listeners know I live part of the time in the Philippines. They already do this there. So I had to give my ID. Yeah. So when I got my phone number, I had to show ID and all this stuff. So this is already happening
1: in other
6: places.
1: There are no robocalls in the Philippines, right?
6: Actually, I haven't gotten any, actually. I have never gotten one.
1: It works.
6: There. But I have gotten, marketing texts and all that stuff still happens. All that stuff still happens. So
1: I have mixed feelings. I mean, I guess, eliminating robocalls are completely out of it. Not merely robocalls, but...
6: Which is not to say I agree with the practice.
1: Spam calls.
6: Okay, right. First of all, I don't like that I had to give up my identity to get a phone number.
4: Yeah. It feels like what Paris was saying, like from a privacy perspective, it's not great if there's like a register of every phone call being attached to an ID.
3: Yeah. You can't suddenly like buy a phone, you can't suddenly buy a burner phone if you're having some sort of privacy issue and want to contact someone anonymously.
1: Yeah, there's a lot of cases if you're suffering from domestic violence. There are a lot of cases where you might not want your name associated with your phone number. You might want to preserve, because presumably if your number is associated with a name, you could search number to name, but you might also be able to search name to number, right? That's not good. 46% of kids in the UK who are prevented from going on social sites by the Online Safety Act, 46% of them say, just put on a fake mustache.
5: I love this story.
3: Where are the children getting fake mustaches?
1: This is from the Reg. This is hysterical. Nearly a third of kids in the UK say they admit to getting around them. Almost half say it's easy to do so. This is a survey from the UK online safety group Internet Matters of 1,000 UK kids, their parents. It did show some positive effects from changes made under the Online Safety Act, but many kids saw age verification as an easy to bypass hurdle rather than something that kept them safe.
3: I mean, I think it's great that we're teaching kids how to do kind of fun disguise-based hiking from an early age. I do think that every child should have one reason to get in a large trench coat with two of your friends.
1: And my name is Hercule Poirot.
3: I am very much an adult, and I should be able to see all the pornography right now.
1: Because I am 48 years old. And I am tall for my age.
3: The doctors say I will continue to grow.
5: It's stories like this that give me hope, because the kids are all right. You know, it's the kids like they are know right. What they're doing.
1: They know how to get around it.
5: You know, it's kind of like my parents' generation would just roll over and, okay, I'll hand over all my personal identity to somebody, you know, some unknown company. The kids are hacking this, and good on them.
1: Good on them. The kids are all right. That should be the motto for this show. We're going to take a break. Final break. Final words coming up. You're watching Twit. It's great to have Burbage in here. We appreciate you spending some time with us. I'm making this show shorter just for you, Berber, and your mother and your mom. Happy Mom's Day to all the mothers out there, including my own mother. She's in a nursing home in Rhode Island, but she's going to get a very big bouquet of flowers any day now.
3: Exciting.
1: Turned out I couldn't get it delivered on Mother's Day, but I think she really, Tuesday will be fine, I'm thinking.
3: I mean, I do think that's one of the benefits of having a mother on a memory care facility.
1: Yeah, yeah.
3: Is it's all kind of the same.
1: Oh, look at this. Flowers have arrived. Who's this? Leo.
3: Leo, why does that name sound familiar?
1: Sounds so familiar.
3: That's a great name.
1: Happy Mother's Day, everybody. We'll be back with more right after this.
0: This episode of This Week in Tech is brought. 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You know, we talk about it all the time. The potential rewards of AI are obviously too great for any company to ignore, but so are the risks: loss of sensitive data, attacks against enterprise-managed AI. And then there's always the issue of generative AI, increasing opportunities for the bad guys, helping them to rapidly create phishing lures, write malicious code, automate data extraction. There were 1.3 million instances of social security numbers leaked to AI applications. This is not by accident. 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It's not by intent. It's not like somebody broke in even. You're innocent. 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
0: 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And now back to Twit.
1: Thank you, Leo. You know what? Thanks also to our Club Twit members, Scooter X especially, who was always coming up with stories. He has looked, he went out, he has looked, he has found some happy stories. Are you ready for some happy stories?
3: PC Magazine. Happy stories on iTech podcast?
1: I don't know how happy. Let's see. PC Magazine says Amazon's Eero is now exempted from the FCC's foreign-made Wi-Fi router ban.
3: I would describe that as a definitively neutral story.
1: It's neither good nor bad. We don't like the Wi-Fi router ban. I guess I understand the reason. It said that any router not made in the U.S. would be banned. And at the time, the only router made in the U.S. was the Starlink router. Made by SpaceX. Netgear has since gotten approval from the FCC. You have to answer some questions like, do you ever plan to build these in the U.S.? And if you say yes, apparently that's sufficient because they're not currently Amazon Zero.
3: If you're ever thinking about contemplating,
1: are you thinking about a factory? Yeah, here in the U.S. So that's good news. Amazon's Eero now, along with Netgear, you can buy these in the U.S. and the FCC, which similarly banned foreign-made drones in the United States because of security, right, has realized that by doing so, maybe they're causing some insecurity. They have decided to allow those banned drones and banned routers to receive updates for at least 2 more years.
5: Yeah.
3: How generous.
5: Well, they have no other choice. I mean, seriously. Right.
1: They're not saying you have to throw it out. So people should be able to update these. That's absolutely critical if security is your concern. Actually, through 2029. But they also say don't expect it to go beyond 2029.
5: Yeah.
1: We'll see. That's 2 years longer than the original 2027 cut.
5: I mean, given the low prices for routers, I can't honestly see that many router manufacturers shifting back to the US unless they have to. And if they're going to get these kind of get outs, then why bother?
1: Right. It's a very weird ban. It's very, got lots of holes. If your router is currently in the US for sale, you can still sell it. It really applies to newly made routers, as you say.
5: Okay, criticize my accent, but
1: no, that's not an accent thing. That's just that's a different. It's like schedule, right? It's just a different.
5: Yes, or privacy. Yeah,
1: or privacy. Yeah,
3: aluminium.
1: Router.
5: Don't
1: always
5: get me started on that. Okay,
1: Router's always confused me a little bit, but
5: honestly, I'll give you aluminium. Aluminium actually makes more sense.
3: Aluminium adds a level of whimsy to the world that aluminum never will.
5: Well, yes, but I mean, we say sodium, we say calcium, aluminum actually makes more sense. But at the same time, the Germans invented the stuff. Let's let them choose their name.
1: What do they call it?
5: Oh, God, I don't even know what the Germans call it in terms of their own language. I think you need half a pound of phlegm to actually get it out.
1: I was going to ask Berber actually about if he has any insight into why in the world OpenAI spent more than $100 million to buy the Tech Bro podcast network. It must be something, because then I see Andreessen Horowitz has started their own daily news show called Monitoring the Situation, which almost sounds like a joke, but it's not. They mean it.
3: MTS, course, baby.
1: Yeah, MTS. And then there's, of course, let's not forget, I'm going to pronounce it properly, TI TV.
3: Yeah, that's the only way to pronounce it, of course.
5: I would have been less subtle, but
1: Berber, do you have any insight? I mean, first of all, do you know how much they paid? Because all it was said was in the hundreds of million, low hundreds of millions.
4: Yeah, I don't think they paid that much. I mean, they paid a lot for it, but
1: it's a podcast, right? Let's get this straight.

0: predict this. It seems like this is an example, if you're going to do an IPO, of fiscal irresponsibility. This is not...
1: Well, I mean, what... I don't think there are many things that OpenAI has done that would be considered fiscally responsible.
0: Okay, good point.
2: But I mean, no, Bubba raised an interesting point here in terms of you buy it, no one takes it seriously anymore, so you've shut it down.
1: And well,
2: is that the goal?
1: Correct me if I'm wrong, Bubba, but my understanding is the reason they bought it was entirely to keep TBPN running. It's to have the TBPN boys be an integral part of comms and kind of the lobbying work at OpenAI.
3: Yeah, I think they are definitely very frustrated about the negative perception. They have a comms problem, clearly. And so I think internally they're like trying to spit out like different ideas to try and fix it. And so this was, I guess, like a very impulsive decision they made to just buy... You know, like they were kind of pitching it to me as like, you know, we're going to help shape public opinion with TBPM and reach audiences first and bypass traditional media. But I don't think they really had an idea of what they wanted to do with it. It's one of those things where like everyone, like there are these weird disconnects where people just like to the rest of the world, it's just like a completely silly thing to do. But I guess people get hive mind and decide they want to do it.
0: I should be honest. I'm just jealous. They have 59,000 YouTube subscribers. This show alone has 63,000. Our network has more than 250,000. We're not getting hundreds of millions of dollars. But on the other hand, you could buy us and you wouldn't guarantee positive coverage of OpenAI.
3: Yeah.
0: So maybe that's what's going on. I mean, Joe Rogan's got 20 million subscribers. Lex Friedman has 5 million subscribers. I mean, it just seems like you bought... I just don't get it. How is monitoring the situation going? Is that a good thing for Andreessen Horowitz? Seems like the same idea.
3: I didn't even know that they launched.
0: therein lies the problem.
1: Right?
0: Therein lies the problem. Nobody knows it exists. All right.
2: Yes. The pointy-headed one doesn't seem to care that much either. So.
0: Yeah. Well, a little introspection goes a long way, let me just say. All right. That's a kind of a personal axe to grind. I shouldn't belabor that point. Let me see if there's any happy news at all.
1: God, his head is so pointy.
2: I know. I interviewed him in 97 and he gave a great interview, I've got to say, but you couldn't get over the fact his head is really, really pointy.
1: I think it's kind of an internet meme sort of situation where people are editing the photos, but then you're confronted with the reality. And you're like,
2: No. When you see
1: a unique moment of...
0: This may be a handicap because, you know, sometimes when a baby is born, the head gets squeezed quite a bit and it is not unusual for it to be pointy.
1: I'm not saying there's anything wrong with it. I'm just saying it's notable.
0: Just, obviously,
1: it's a notable physical,
0: and it's not
1: difference.
0: Something you can that's fix. In, I mean, you wouldn't want to put a board on the baby's head as they're growing to kind of fix that. You know,
2: well,
0: that
2: I mean, I have ridges on the
1: I
2: side of my skull for just that reason.
1: Approach, you know, yeah. I think that every baby should be stomped on by an Italian plumber and just grow it.
0: I think
1: that would fix it all.
0: I confess, I'm sympathetic because I once shaved my head, as you well know, for charity, and I learned that I have a really horrific shaped noggin, and I don't want to make fun of anybody.
1: Well, you're gonna have to shave your head again when we do our next 24 hour Twitch live
0: hard.
1: Stream.
0: She really wants us to do
1: both
0: it.
1: Both of you guys are welcome to take a 30 minute slot because we're gonna have to fill 24 hours.
0: That's only 48 people we need to fill half an
1: it's
0: hour
1: not
0: each.
1: That many. We
0: it's
1: can
0: not
1: find
0: hard.
1: 48 people.
0: We can
1: easy.
0: Do it. We can do it.
1: We could have 1 hour just wandering out in the street trying to get people to talk.
0: You know,
2: I'm
0: going
2: to say
0: I went
2: to hospital a couple of years ago and I got number one and a number two. And my goodness, my skull is ugly. So,
0: yeah, you know.
1: I shaved my head once in college and I had a looking skull. Yeah.
0: Did you really?
1: Mm-hmm.
0: And what prompted that? Did you do that?
1: It was charity? I had a blonde mohawk for a while throughout high school and college. And then at one point I was like, what if I grew my hair out all the way because I wanted to.
0: So you thought you'd start over.
1: And so I figured, why not? But I wouldn't.
0: So you looked like Sinead O'Connor.
1: Yeah.

0: retrospect, I mean, it looked great, but I would not recommend doing it in January in New York because it's quite cold. And you don't really think about the fact that having any amount, because I even still had kind of short hair at the time, but that still adds a level of warmth to your head that a shaved head
1: does. It's amazing, isn't it? Yeah, but look how short my hair is. And yet when I didn't have any, I had to wear a hat. It was so cold. A lot of heat radiates. I'm sorry, Berber. You didn't know what you were getting into, and I really apologize.
0: This is, we've been incredibly on topic for what the show normally is. We're actually on our best behavior.
2: I was going to say, Berber, a great hat. You know, now that's looking good.
1: Yeah. He does.
3: It's all over the place.
1: And I'm sure an excellent shaped dome underneath it.
3: I have no idea what my... I've never thought about what my head would look like if I shaved it all off.
0: What's the shortest your hair's ever been?
3: It's always been long, I feel like, because I have a huge head. So
0: I also have a huge head.
1: We all have huge heads. Yeah. Every one of us on this show has a huge head.
0: Hard to find hats.
1: There is a demand now in the Discord chat where our club members hang out. And as you know, we treat our club members as family, and they are saying they need pictures of you, Paris, with a mohawk and with a shaved head. So are there any?
0: I mean, I can try and find some.
1: Here are pictures of us with shaved
0: heads.
1: With
0: cone heads?
1: Yes.
0: Cone heads, what a great show.
2: Well, they've been posting pictures of us with mustaches as well.
0: The mustache ones were quite good, I will
2: Yeah.
0: say.
1: Well, could you tell how old we were from those? I'm going to look back.
2: Not looking good.
1: Yeah. Anyway, we thank you so much for being here, Berber. Read Berber's work. Really great stuff in the Wall Street Journal. A lot of exclusives. Oh, yeah, we look good with mustaches. Berber, you have a nice... that would fool anybody. That would make you...
3: I should try. I like that one a lot, actually.
1: Yeah, that's...
0: Can you grow facial hair?
3: It doesn't go well.
1: That's kind of a personal question.
0: I'm so sorry to put you on blast.
1: She asked me that on Wednesday, too. I feel like Paris has...
0: You said you can, but you choose not to because your wives hate it.
1: Paris has a real knack for the personal question, I guess. I like my...
0: What else we got to do?
1: My porn stash there.
2: I grew one during lockdown, and it was so annoying.
1: We liked that.
2: So happy to...
1: You looked like Terry Thomas. You looked fantastic.
2: Yes, exactly. I looked like a depraved Terry Thomas. But also, you know, you take a swig of tea, and it just stayed in there all day. I'll put a photo of that and the mohawk on Discord. But
1: you had a mohawk too?
0: Everybody, yeah. Post your mohawks in the chat.
1: Half of this panel has had a mohawk. Unless Berber, you've also had one. In that case, it's 75%. Oh, that wasn't a mohawk, Paris.
0: I'm going to show you the back that has a mohawk. Hold on.
1: That's not a mohawk.
0: I guess it's a faux hawk.
1: It's a good look.
0: Let's see.
1: And this isn't quite bald either. This is just...
0: Okay, that's a shaved head.
1: It's extremely short. That's a...
0: Here, let me show you the back of...
1: Oh, look at that. Paris, you have... I love this. Paris has readily to hand pictures of the back of her head.
0: I've just gone on Instagram and scrolled back.
1: Oh, okay.
2: There we go.
1: Oh, that is not a good look, Terry Thomas.
2: No, it really wasn't a good look, but it was a...
0: You look in pain.
1: I apologize for those of you only listening. Actually, no, you're lucky. You're the lucky ones. Thank you, Berber, for being here. We appreciate it. Read Berber's work in the Wall Street Journal. You'll find Paris Martineau at Consumer Reports, where she's doing food safety. Yes, it was she who exposed the radioactive shrimp scandal. The lead in your protein powder, a shocker. And there is soon to be more. Food safety is her passion. Thank you, Paris. We'll see you on Wednesday on Intelligent Machines. And thank you, Ian Thomas. I called you Thompson, didn't I?
2: Yes, I wasn't going to say anything, but my father would hunt you down.
1: I apologize. Thank you, Ian. Of course, read Ian's View from the Valley. Subscribe and that way you'll get it automatically. Now, so it's not just intended for Brits. Anybody would want to read this.
2: No, it's a view from a Brit in America. And this is a strange and silly place at times.
1: It is indeed. Ian Thompson, thank you so much. Thanks to all of you for joining us. A special thanks to our club members who make this show possible if you believe, as I do, in the importance of independent journalism covering technology, especially podcasting. 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There's a YouTube channel, too, with, as you can see, 63,000 subscribers. I think that's worth at least $100 million, don't you? I feel like that's not too much to ask Sam Altman. Let's see. I guess that's all I have to say, except that, as I have said for 21 years now, at the end of every show, thanks for joining us. We'll see you next week. Another twit is in the can. Bye-bye. Yay, we kept that to just 218.
0: Hey, that's impressive.
1: That's for Berber.
2: I was going to say, that's a...
3: What's the longest it's been? It's gone.
1: 3.5, I think.
0: Well over 3.5.
1: Yeah, 3.5 is pretty common.
0: Well, technically yeah. 24 hours.
1: Yeah, and then we did do 2 24-hour New Year's Eve shows. That was crazy.
2: I mean, I do feel bad for you. I do feel bad for you on the East Coast. But...
1: I would love to do it. We have to figure out a way. And because you're on the East Coast, it would make it better because you're on East Coast time and we could, you know, we just need somebody.
0: Come to New York, eat your son's sandwich, and record a 24-hour podcast live with me and Jeffrey.
1: By the way,
0: and I will get us... tattoos.
1: That's not a euphemism. Eat your son's sandwich. She literally means
0: his son has made a famous sandwich and he refuses to eat it.
1: No.
0: He refuses because he does not believe in his son's work.
1: That's a complete and utter misrepresentation. My son has never made it for me. He could have many times, but has
0: and
1: he
0: you
1: ever?
0: You could
1: no.
0: have chosen to come out here and
1: I
0: consume
1: need to come
0: it.
1: Out. My daughter
0: if you
1: was
0: want
1: just
0: a really good
1: there,
0: sandwich
1: actually.
0: While you're in New York, go to a place called Salt Hank's. It's
1: yes.
0: really, it's honestly the best French dip I've ever had.
1: They're let's see.
0: It's in Soho. You have to get there like
1: no,
0: they
1: not
0: usually
1: Soho,
0: sell
1: it's West Village.
0: Or West Village? Yeah, West
1: Bleecker at Jones.
2: Well, there's a place
0: they
2: in
0: sell
2: Long
0: out
2: Island
0: by like 2 p.m. But
1: yeah, you
0: got to
1: get there
0: beforehand.
1: At
0: 11. Yeah. You can also order it for pickup on Grubhub. It's like the biggest honking
1: bring a friend.
0: Ever had.
1: Bring two friends.
0: It's phenomenal.
1: Bring your mom and two friends.
2: Well, I mean, there's a place in Long Island that does a full English breakfast till 2 a.m. and a proper Scotch egg with a runny yolk. So I would highly recommend that. But yeah.
1: Do
2: you've
1: not.
2: Got to, you know, getting a full English is
1: why
2: difficult
1: would you,
2: in America.
1: How could you do a Scotch egg with a runny yolk? Is that the real deal? I thought they were always hard boiled.
2: No. If you get a runny yolk, basically you parboil the egg, then you peel it very, very carefully, wrap it in sausage meat, deep fry it. And if you get it just right, when you cut it open, the yolk runs out.
0: I didn't realize that's
2: gorgeous.
0: What a Scotch egg was. So I'm going to look into that.
2: Seriously, check it out. If it's got a hard yolk, it's not bad, but a soft yolk Scotch egg is
0: it's
2: really
0: soft
2: good.
0: Yolked, that's delicious.
1: And is it is it always, it's just sausage around it, or is there bread?
2: Sausage meat, breadcrumbs. So basically you wrap it in sausage meat,
0: right,
2: you roll it in panko, you roll it in egg, and then you roll
0: it
2: in flour.
0: I'm
1: sure
0: Scotch
1: Wonder,
0: egg right now.
1: I'm sure there's a Wonder pop-up kitchen near you that makes Scotch eggs.
0: If a Wonder pop-up kitchen is making a Scotch egg, I don't want it. It's
1: they won't be runny.
0: Me.
1: They'll have queso in the middle. Yeah.
0: I mean, yeah. All right.
1: All right,
2: I mean, it's
1: kind
2: of like when
0: free.
2: I came over to the U.S. and found pizza for the New York pizza for the first time. And I tried it and it was like, that's what it's supposed to taste
1: it's
2: like.
1: So
2: not British.
1: It's so good. I can't even imagine what British pizza would be.
2: You really.
0: All beans, I assume.
2: Yeah, it's not
1: sausage.
2: Good. But no, I'm sorry, I will not hear beans disgraced. Bean, cheese and beans on toast is the classic.
0: But it does not make pizza.
2: No. UK and pizza is rubbish, but when you go to New York and you taste it for the first time, it was as good as Venice. I mean, that's my highest compliment.
0: Maybe I'll go
1: I have to
0: pizza.
1: Say, the chat room had a good time on this episode. There you are with Billy Idol.
2: Oh, God, wow. Those mohawk pictures. Yeah. That was
0: the last one is definitely a mohawk, as Burke has said.
1: Okay. I thought a mohawk had to be a thin ridge down the middle. But
2: I can't take Billy Idol seriously, though, because I was at a Salesforce conference and he was one of the headliners at their gig. And he changed the words of White Wedding to "It's a nice day for CRM," and you're just like, "Oh no,
1: that's selling out."
2: Actually, gone there.
0: That's how many? Really how much money do you think he got paid for that?
2: Oh, I hope to God it was a hell of a lot because his dignity went out
1: that
2: the window.
1: Is selling out so big time. That's
0: all right,
1: hysterical.
0: I'm going to go.
1: Thank you, Paris.
2: I should go too.
1: Thank you, Ian.
0: Bye.
2: Look after. Enjoy your way, Leo.
1: Thank
2: Very
1: you,
2: nice
1: Burma.
2: To meet you both
0: you,
2: as
0: Burma.
2: Well.
0: Love
1: Thanks, everybody.
3: Hi, guys.
1: Really appreciate it.
2: Look
1: Have a
2: after.
1: Great evening. Take care. And thank you all the mothers for Mother's Day. Now, Paris said something really great. And of course, as usual, I didn't write it down and I've forgotten it. Let me see if, let's hope the chat room caught it. Eat your son's sandwich. I have a huge head, an excellently shaped dome. Happy Motherboard Day. It's That's motherboard weird. Day. Overlord of chaos and destruction. Not a big fan of paywalls. A wee bit wild. Ah, that was it. A whole separate class of squiggles. Was that it? I think that was it. A whole separate class of squiggles. Speaking of chest busters, meat fixing. Everybody wins but us. That's all AI. I think it was a separate class of squiggles. That's right, because you would have the red ones for misspellings, but then there was a whole separate class of squiggles.
4: Yeah, that's been my gripe with Google for like forever.
1: Yes.
4: I hate it so much.
1: Go on and on. Yeah. Don't you talk to Billy Idol that way. Oh, that's very funny. Every phrase out of Paris's mouth is a great quote. I agree. I agree, Burke. Hey, Burke, I hear you had a great lunch with Jeffy. I was hearing all about it. Now I have to go have lunch with Jeff. Meat fixing. That's a good one too. Or big meat. I almost said big meat and then I decided not to. Let me do the show open. Let's see. This is TWiT, This Week in Tech, episode 1083, recorded Sunday, May 10th, 2026. A whole separate class of squiggles. It's time for TWiT This Week in Tech. Paris Martineau is with us, Ian Thompson, and from the Wall Street Journal, Berber Jin. We're going to talk about Anthropic and OpenAI, all the chatter about their IPOs. Anthropic says they figured out a way to keep AI from blackmailing you. Just tell it it's bad. And what religion is AI? Apparently, we know now. It's coming up next on TWiT. Every Sunday, we cover the week's tech news on This Week in Tech. Hi, this is Leo Laporte inviting you to join me this week as Berber Jin from the Wall Street Journal and Paris Martineau from Consumer Reports join Ian Thompson. And we'll talk about, of course, OpenAI and Anthropic. They got together with a bunch of religious leaders and decided what religion AI is. They've also figured out how to keep it from blackmailing you. You just say, well, that would be wrong. Plus how kids in Australia are using mustaches to fool age verification. This Week in Tech, you'll find it at twit.tv and wherever you get your podcasts.
4: All right.
1: Okay. It does look perfect. But it is not a green screen. It's actually there. You could tell because the birds. You can hear the birds. All right. Paris, my reign of terror continues. How kids in Australia are using mustaches. All right, everybody. Thank you so much. I have now got to pack all this up and ship it back home tomorrow. I think the iPhone is easily the best way to do this, isn't it? The camera's the best. The microphone I'll have to work on. You know what I should have tried, and I have it, and I brought it with me, and I should have tried it, is the DJI lapel mic. Darn it, I meant to try that.
4: Oh, like the little one that you clip on?
1: Yeah, it sounds pretty good.
4: It's a lot of people are using that now, and I see it all over YouTube.
1: Yeah. So I could have used that instead. I should have tried that instead. Maybe that's going to be the solution. I got it to do it with the iPhone, so maybe that'll be the future. We'll do a test before I do this again. All right, everybody. Thank you so much. Benito is going to play us out. I will see you back in Petaluma on Tuesday for Mac Break Weekly and Security Now and all the rest of the shows all week long. Stacy,
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6: Kindly walk.
4: I jumped the gun there. Sorry.
6: The nearest exit.
7: Okay, I love you. Bye-bye.
8: Okay. Bye-bye. Okay. Bye-bye. Okay, bye-bye. Okay, bye-bye.
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10: Bye-bye.